0: online and book through HotDoc to make your appointment today.
1: And Nathan Bell is here once again. How are you, Nathan?
2: I'm well. How are you doing?
1: I'm good. How are you? Oh, I just asked you that already.
2: Yeah.
1: And you're here, yeah, the guy who never stops writing books, and you've got another one here. But first, give a shout out to people who may be listening.
2: Well, good. Happy to speak to all my listeners in the Cessnock Maitland area. I want to give a shout out to Elevensies, the shop in Cessnock, the cafe in Cessnock, who sell my books. You can go down to Elevensies and you can purchase many of my books there, and also some of my other artworks. They're a great team making good coffee. It's good coffee in Elevensies, so check it out.
1: And the book that we're talking about today is called Activist. And you mentioned that the last time you were here. You didn't give us the title, but you gave us an idea. Can you run through what it's about again for those who missed it?
2: Oh, Activist is an interesting book. It follows two undercover detectives in an undercover police car as they wander around, as they drive around Newcastle, observing the behaviours of a radical activist. And what the radical activist is doing is he's putting posters up all over the place with strange political messages, and he's writing on the ground with chalk all these funny statements about how there's going to be a third world war and anti-government statements. So the two police are driving around the community monitoring him one night while he's doing these things, and then at the end of the story they confront him. And it's all about, like, the police are very security orientated. They're very thinking, is he a threat? What is his agenda? They're asking questions, what is he promoting? They're saying that he's putting propaganda out in the community, but obviously he sees himself as acting in goodwill. And so it's an interesting look at the role of police in the community in regards to political activism and radical activism, and how the state monitors radical activists to ensure that they don't cross the line, you know what I mean?
1: Mm.
2: Yeah.
1: Yeah. And you also said last time you were here that, because when I used to walk around in the Newcastle area, I used to see some of these things written in chalk on the ground too, some of them mostly political and all that too. Is that sort of based around that?
2: Yeah, so that's the other thing to say about Activist is it's one of my fictional memoirs. So a number of my books are fictional memoirs where they're embellished accounts of things that have actually happened in my life.
1: Sure.
2: So a lot of the things that the Activist does in this story are things which I've actually done in my life, like writing on the ground with chalk and putting up political posters and stuff. The Activist in the story also gets fined for wearing a shirt that slanders a politician, and that actually happened to me.
1: Oh.
2: Many years ago, I got fined for wearing a shirt that slandered a politician, and that's questionably legal. And I believe, as I recall, I went to court and that got thrown out, and it was interpreted that I was allowed to wear that shirt. So that happens in the book. So it is a fictional memoir. It is an account of things that I actually do in my time, but embellished a bit and put into a story which is short and nice to read.
1: Yeah, and you wouldn't be able to tell us who that was, though, would you?
2: No, not seriously.
1: And how long did it take you to write this book?
2: Oh, I worked on this one for a while, so I did the first draft, then I sat on it for a bit, then I come through and did a second draft, and then a third draft, then my creative writing mentor from Reliability, Tom Parlo, went through it and made some suggestions and did some grammatical corrections, as he normally does.
1: Mm-hmm.
2: Then I come through and addressed his suggestions. He had maybe 15, 20 suggestions in the story. The story's this short. This is about 4,000 words. They tend to take a couple of months to 3 months to get through the whole process of making them good.
1: So you told me off air that you're now you're taking a break. Are you sort of decluttering? Is that a good word to use, or are you just?
2: I'm definitely winding back for a month or two, because we just had a big busy couple of months, me and my team at Reliability. We just had our client art exhibition at Business Scrubber in Newcastle, and the lead up to that exhibition was a lot of work. We put a lot of work into preparing for that exhibition. Plus, I've been travelling to Sydney and doing radio interviews in Sydney, and I've been getting around doing promotional videos and selling in different areas, and also writing new stories and working on my animated cartoon. So I'm just I'm almost going to crash out, so I need to step back a bit.
1: Cartoon, huh? I was going to ask you, can you talk about that, or save that for another time, or what?
2: I'm doing a children's cartoon, which is about a girl who a UFO.

0: comes and visits her at her house, and she walks out, and the UFO sucks her up into the spaceship. Then the aliens say, "We'll take you to any planet you want in the universe," and they show her a hologram of the universe, and she picks a planet to go to, and they fly her across space to the planet. Then they leave her there, and she meets a little farmer boy, and the farmer boy takes her to meet his family. Then they say, "Take her to meet the king," and they go and they fly on these two flying giant bees over to meet the king, and the king forces her to marry his son, the prince. And then the super intelligent aliens come down and rescue her. It's hilarious.
1: Is this a series, or is this going to be full length?
0: It's going to go for about 30 minutes.
1: Oh, yeah. 30 minutes. It's a one-off.
0: It's going to be. It's a short thing. It'll be about 30 minutes.
1: So when you're done figuring everything out and taking your break and everything else, you got another book that you're going to be writing?
0: Yeah, I've got another story which is in third draft phase, I've only going to do one more draft of that last story with some specific adjustments, which me and my creative writing mentor Tom came to, and then that story will be ready to come out. I won't say too much about that, but that should come out in the next month to 3 months, and that'll be number 10.
1: Number 10?
0: Yeah.
1: Of all the books you've written 10 books so
0: yes,
1: far.
0: Yes, that's correct.
1: And as long as I've known you, you've written 3 books. Is that correct? I don't know. Somewhere around that.
0: No, it just continues to grow.
1: Just keeps on going.
0: Yeah.
1: Well, is there... also, I wanted to say, I don't know if you wanted to talk about it or not, but I'll just say congratulations on your opening night that you had the other day. You told me off air how much you made on that. We don't talk about money and all that, but you did really well on that.
0: Yeah, I did really well with money at the opening night of the exhibition, which is nice because I was selling my original art, and people really liked it. And the exhibition is at a business in town in Newcastle called Scrubber, which is just up from Tower Cinemas, and near the Gracie Barry Jiu-Jitsu. And the exhibition is open for a few more weeks if anyone wants to go in and have a look. It's the art of myself, Nathan Bell, and two other Reliability Visual Arts clients, Tina Dates and Graham Sneesby, so you can get along. Now, they're open Wednesdays to Saturdays, 10 a.m. to 2 p.m.
1: Yeah, I hope everyone got that one. And it's open for a couple of more weeks, you said.
0: Yeah, that's right.
1: And also, I'll just say one more time for the people who missed it. The name of the book is called Activist, and it's sort of based on a true story. And I'll just mention another thing about that graffiti, and I don't know whether it was you who was doing it or not, but I used to... I'm trying to think where it is. I think it was in King Street, but don't correct me. Don't quote me on that. There used to be a lot of graffiti on the grounds there. Do you remember any of that? No, I'm not saying if you did it or not.
0: Well, I only do it with chalk.
1: Yeah,
0: chalk. I never do graffiti with spray paint or anything that permanently marks the surface.
1: Yep.
0: Because that's just not my thing. But it probably was me if it was political. I used to do that for many, many years around because I lived near that area. I lived up in that part of town for many years. I wanted to encourage other people to do it as well because it's harmless. It's just chalk and we should speak our mind in democracy. It was either me or some of the other people who started copying me.
1: And there was some in Hunter Street, I think, as well. I used to see that quite a lot when I was walking through there going.
0: And I used to put posters up around there as well.
1: Yeah. It was almost a decade ago, so I don't remember.
0: Yeah, well, I've lived in town for 12 years. I moved from Curry into Newcastle 12 years ago.
1: All right. The book, it's called Activist. It accounts the actions of two undercover policemen as they monitor a radical activist spreading his propaganda around the city of Newcastle. The word radical, I think this will be one of the last questions. Radical, do you reckon that's a term people just throw around sort of loosely nowadays?
0: Well, I think a real radical is far, far, far more extreme than someone who wants to just use art to make a statement about their political views. So, yes, I do think it gets thrown around a bit loosely. Yeah. You know, real radical behaviour is extremists. So then that's a whole other end of the spectrum.
1: It sure is. It's too many labels of people. And I think it's supposed to inspire some sort of an emotion in someone when they use a term like that. It's a loaded term.
0: Exactly.
1: It's supposed to be divisive. It's supposed to it's supposed to get a reaction out of someone. They say, that one's, that's a radical feminist, or that's a radical liberal, or something like that. You know, when some of them are just pretty generic. And basic.
0: That's right. Well, I think everything that I do is actually harmless. You know, all I do is create art about politics and do some chalk on the ground and put some posters up. I mean, who is that hurting? You know, but people would throw that term at me and say, oh, you're a radical activist. Mm-hmm. Well, I think that what radical is, as I said, is something far further than that.
1: Mm. Yeah. And we could debate, not debate, we could discuss that all day. Well, thanks for coming in. Do you want to add anything else?
0: No, just remember you can go down to Cafe Elevensies and buy my books there, and I'm always topping up. She's sold a few of my books, so go and check them out at Elevensies.
1: Yeah, and that's on this street, Vincent Street.
0: That's correct.
1: And all that too. Yeah, I should pop in there one day. I haven't had a chance to do that yet. But. Thanks for coming in again. Are you going to come in next time with another book?
0: When I've got another book, I'll let you know.
1: Yeah, and it's going to be a surprise until then.
0: It'll be a surprise.
1: All right, I'm going to play, I had K.D. Lang before, but we'll play her again, Helpless. Thanks again for coming in. It's always fun and interesting to catch up.
0: No, thanks for having me again. I'll chat to you later.
1: I'll see you later.

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3: 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Greg, Brian and Rick have all recorded and performed professionally and enjoy putting on a show, including a little bit of humour. 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Come along and say g'day. 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
1: Hello, I'm Peter Carey. The construction industry is warning of unintended consequences of the government's changes to trust taxes. Master Builders Australia analysis indicates small construction businesses could face tax increases of up to 70%. Chief Executive Danita Warne says the reforms won't help the government increase Australia's housing supply.
2: We've now got these trust changes that will impact tradies and question mark whether they stay in the business. It's particularly excruciating to think that the government is changing the rules halfway through. People have gone into these businesses' structures in good faith.
1: The Animal Justice Party is urging the New South Wales state government to close the domestic violence loophole before the state election. The minor party wants to give the state coroner discretion to suspend a de facto partner's responsibility over a person's body and belongings in cases of suspected domestic violence. The move was sparked by the case of Caitlin Thornton, who died shortly after ending her relationship with her allegedly abusive partner. Animal Justice Party MP Emma Hurst said she believes the government wants to fix the situation. It is just a matter of when.
3: I don't know why the government's still dragging their feet on this. Hopefully one bill will pass this year, whether it's theirs or mine, it doesn't matter, as long as it gets done.
1: More than 2,000 Americans will support the submarine deployments to HMAS Stirling in Perth under a US-established framework. Defence Minister Richard Miles said it's an important step forward in the AUKUS program.
4: America operating from HMAS Stirling will be really important in terms of giving us the opportunity to get the skills to work on nuclear-powered submarines, to work in them. We actually have submariners working in them right now. And this is a critical step in terms of us being able to develop our own capability.
1: Melbourne's Lord Mayor says there is a campaign from traders, bars and residents to move the homeless out of the city. It comes as the Salvos claim they've missed out on a $9 million funding package will have to close their cafe and street feeding program at the end of September. The money has instead gone to St Vincent de Paul to fund Osnham House in North Melbourne. Nick Rees says he personally doesn't have a problem with where the Salvation Army is located, near the top of Bourke Street, but others do.
5: There are restaurateurs, cafe owners, retail businesses and residents up the top of the city who don't want the Salvation Army located at the top of Bourke Street. They worry that, you know, it's attracting people with mental health issues and trouble onto the streets.
1: And finally to Brisbane. And this year's Ekka is tipped to be extra special as the annual show celebrates 150 years. More than 400,000 people are expected through the gates this year. Chief Executive of the NRNA, Brendan Christo, says it's a very special tradition for many families.
6: If you grew up in Queensland or Brisbane and you have those memories from when you were a kid, and then, you know, if you're growing up and have your own kids, you have those memories of taking your own kids, and it's that generational connection that the Ekkas had for the last 150 years. It really seems to be resonating with people.
1: This is Air News.
7: Now the latest from Air Sport.
1: North Melbourne have had a surprise 23-point win against the Western Bulldogs at Marvel Stadium. Julian Marcus reports.
8: North Melbourne led from start to finish to upset the Bulldogs and scored their first win over a top eight opponent in Alistair Clarkson's tenure. The 23-point win was set up with a six-goal opening quarter, two of which were scored by Paul Curtis on his way to a four-goal haul. While for the Bulldogs, star ruckman Tim English will be sent for scans on his knee, adding to an already disappointing night for the Dogs. At Marvel Stadium, Julian Marcus, Melbourne.
1: In NRL news, the Perth Bears will unveil their home jersey today for their inaugural season next year. Former North Sydney star Billy Moore hinting it's a retro-style strip throwing back to the 50s and 60s. Aussie Alex Dimondor has been left to rue some missed opportunities after going down in three sets against Brit Cameron Norrie in their third-round clash at the Canadian Open. Dimondor was up a set and had two chances to serve out the match, but he failed to do so. And finally, football's governing body has issued a strongly worded statement of support, but UEFA is still threatening a boycott of all European nations from the next World Cup. Australian Independent Radio News.
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10: And here we go with the last update of the weather from me for today. Jumping to tomorrow, areas of frost and the chance of fog in the morning with a sunny afternoon and light winds. Overnight temperatures falling between 0 and 4, with daytime temperatures reaching between 16 and 19. Cloudy on Sunday, the chance of morning fog, high chance of showers, most likely in the afternoon and evening. Light winds travelling north to northwesterly, 15 to 20 kilometres an hour during the morning, and tending north to northeasterly, 15 to 25 kilometres an hour during the afternoon. Overnight temperatures falling between 3 and 7, with daytime temperatures reaching between 14 and 18. And now, the show that everyone's been waiting for, and to find out who the man was who, round about 1950, had starred in, or appeared in, 4,000 radio programs. And that was Frank Lovejoy. Frank Lovejoy Jr. was born in the Bronx, New York, in 1912. His father, Frank Sr., was a furniture salesman at the time of his son's birth, but 2 years later, in 1914, the family moved to New Jersey because Frank Sr. had become a salesman for the Pathé Films, and they settled in Woodbridge, New Jersey. His father died, sadly, from indigestion in 1927 when his son was 15, so Frank got a job as a runner on Wall Street and was there on Black Tuesday in 1929. That's when the Wall Street collapsed, the Wall Street market collapsed. And this was his, he said later on, his first foray into acting was watching the faces of those on that day as they realised that their fortunes had disappeared. How they acted, what they said, how they didn't act, and everything, and he took all that on board. He studied journalism at NYU briefly, but developed a love of the theatre. He dropped out of NYU and started acting in various acting groups in New York. He also did some acting for the Virginia Barter Theatre in Abington, Virginia. That's where you could barter your acting services for room and board. He went back to New York and made his Broadway debut in Judgment Day in 1934. And I'm going to talk about some of his Broadway performances because they're unique, because a lot of them had some really, really short runs. Following his debut with Judgment Day, he was in The Greatest Show on Earth in 1938. That ran for 29 performances. He appeared in Censored in 1938, which ran for 9 performances. He was encouraged to act on the radio. He relocated to Cincinnati, Ohio, and began training his voice on local stations, including WLW, which was a news talk radio station. Around about 1938 to 1940, he was doing that. In 1940, back in New York, he starred in The Blue Beetle on radio. And then back on Broadway, he was in The Snark Was a Boojum. That was in 1943. That only lasted 3 days. A Sound of Hunting in 1945, that was 23 performances, but he was also the host of This Is Your FBI on the radio in 1945. He was the narrator. Back on Broadway, he was in Woman Bites Dog in 1946. That lasted 3 days. He did not have the best run on Broadway. On radio, though, he starred in The Amazing Mr. Malone in the title role from 1947 to 1949, and he made his film debut in Black Bart in 1948, and that was the film that launched his film career and made him an established film actor, because he had the leading role in his very first film. The way he got that was the director of that film, Vincent Sherman, had also been an actor on the stage, and they had both appeared in Judgment Day together. So when he went around to direct this film, he suggested Frank Lovejoy. Now, all up, Frank only appeared in 29 films, and some of his most memorable include Home of the Brave in 1949, In a Lonely Place in 1950, South Sea Sinner in 1950 with Liberace, Three Secrets that same year, Breakthrough in 1950, Try and Get Me that same year. Most of those films were all done in 1950. I Was a Communist for the FBI in 1951. Force of Arms that same year. There was also Retreat Hell in 1952. The Hitchhiker in 1953. He was the leading man and the hero in House of Wax against Vincent Price. He was also in film noirs like The System and war films like Beach Red, 1953 and 54. He was in Strategic Air Command in 1955. There was also some film noirs like Finger Man, 1955, Shack Out on 101 that same year, and that same year, The Crooked Web. He was also in Julie in 1956, a thriller with Doris Day, and Cole Younger, Gunfighter in 1958, which turned out to be his final film. The reason why that was his final film is because he was also concentrating on other things. He was in the television series Man Against Crime briefly in 1956, and then another television series, Meet McGraw, from 1957 to 1958. He was also on the radio series Night Beat from 1950 to 1952, and on television, he did a TV adaptation of Double Indemnity in 1954 for the Lux Video Theatre, which he received an Emmy nomination for. But from 1956 to 1962, he appeared 18 times on television, often in guest spots, including Playhouse 90 in 1959, The DuPont Show with June Allison in 1960, The DuPont Show of the Week in 1961, and Bus Stop in 1962, which turned out to be his final performance on any medium of the screen. As I said, there were 18 there, and I wasn't going to go through all of them. But his last ever performance was he did finally manage to conquer it. He went back to Broadway and appeared in The Best Man, which ran from 1960 to 1961. And then after that, he did the road production tour of The Best Man in 1962, which included places in New York, Philadelphia, and New Jersey. And that turned out to be his final performance, period. Now, for those who don't know Frank Lovejoy and can't picture him, he alternated between leading parts and supporting roles. He usually played the everyman, but he also was good at playing cops, soldiers, and people of authority, including some criminals. He was admired by Vincent Sherman, who I just mentioned before, Ida Lupino, she directed him in The Hitchhiker, and also MacDonald Carey and Nicholas Ray, who directed him in A Lonely Place in 1950. As I said before, by the year of 1950, he had appeared in 4,000 radio programs, and I'm not sure how many he did after that, because he also did the radio series Night Beat, which ran for 2 years on the radio from 1950 to 1952. Now, we're going to come back. I'll play a song now, and we're going to come back and talk a bit about his personal life. But the song I'm picking here is Swonderful by Doris Day. Frank Lovejoy made 3 films with Doris Day, and one of these films was he made a cameo. It was called Starlift, and he was in that, and she was one of the stars of that, and she sings it in this. And by the way, while I'm here, look out, stranger, I'm a Texas Ranger, which I played before with Phil Harris. That was also sung in this film, and Frank Lovejoy made a cameo. He sang it in that film along with Phil Harris and Gary Cooper and a few others. So I was never able to track down that version. So we had Phil Harris doing it solo. Now we're going to have Doris Day with It's Swonderful, and then I'm going to come back and talk about Frank Lovejoy's personal life.

And now we're going to talk about Frank Lovejoy's personal life. He was married twice. His first wife was Frances Williams from 1939 to 1940. She was an actress and singer. And as I said to Brian earlier in the program, she was the first one to introduce the song As Time Goes By. They were only married from June 1939 till February of 1940. And I looked at her personal life and I don't know what was going on with hers, but she was married three times before Frank, and all her marriages were short-lived. Her first one was 1931 to 1932, second marriage 1933 to 1935, and her third marriage was from 1935 to 1936. And then she marries Frank Lovejoy from 1939 to 1940, and that was it. I don't know what was going on in her personal life. Then he married Joan Banks from 1940 to his death in 1962, and they had two children. They were married 3 months after he divorced Frances Williams. Joan was an actress, and they first met on the soap opera, radio soap opera, This Day Is Ours. And she was also in some episodes of Meet McGraw, two episodes of that, and some episodes of Suspense that he did on radio. She also appeared with him on stage in The Best Man, the road production tour one that he did, the last production. Their son, Stephen Lovejoy, he was an editor, film editor, and was best known for his editing of the Tales of the Crypt movies. Now, Frank Lovejoy's real-life persona ties into his death. He was appearing in Paramus, New Jersey in The Best Man with Joan, as I said, 1962. The play was co-produced by future novelist Robert Ludlum, who was also present during these times. There was a man there named Richard Campione. He was in charge of props, and he said that Lovejoy was a terror to work with, fighting with stagehands and verbally abusing anyone who slipped up, and he was particularly vicious on the night of September 30, 1962. Richard, who was in charge of the props and the scenery, said he had to rotate two sets. A desk had to be moved out of the way so doors could open, and it didn't happen that particular night, and Frank couldn't get in because the desk had blocked the doors so he couldn't enter the set on the stage. He said he was red with rage and was verbally abusing everybody. Now, what should be said about that is that people have said, well, he had a heart condition. It makes people specifically angry, not really a joy to work with. So we don't really know if that was really playing a part in his attitude during this time. The next day, Frank had the day off, or at least he had the night off, and him and his wife spent the day together. They watched the Dodgers versus Giants baseball game on television, and then Frank told his wife, told Joan, that he was feeling fatigued and went to bed to lay down. At 6:15 a.m. the next morning, Joan found him dead in his sleep of a heart attack at the age of 50. So I'm not sure how long he'd actually been deceased before she actually found him. But that heart attack occurred at the Warwick Hotel, so it was October 2nd, and as I said, he was only 50 years old. He was replaced by Ralph Meeker, who was a friend of his, and he stepped in and finished off the run, which had six more days to go, and I'm not sure if they were planning to take it back to Broadway or not, but it still only had six more days to run in New Jersey. There were other people, now I can add some other people who worked with him to counteract his last days when he was in a terrible temper. Paul Piccini, who was a co-star in seven movies, described Frank Lovejoy as a kind and no-nonsense professional. Phyllis Kirk was asked about him. She also worked with him in House of Wax. She was asked and responded with, quote, "Oh, well, how could you not have memories of that adorable man? I liked him very much." And I've also come across some people who knew him as fans or people who encountered him in the street who said that he was very nice to them and very lovely. So I'm not really sure if he was difficult or quick-tempered at times or whether it was just him not feeling well in his last days here. So we can't really say one way or the other, although I'm glad to say I do have stories of him being nice, and he was considered a very devoted husband. However, we don't really have much of the data to go into it. What we do have, however, is a list of great movies that he was in, and I can talk about those ones right now. His best-known films include Home of the Brave, In a Lonely Place, which some people probably consider to be one, probably his best known, some people would. I Was a Communist for the FBI.
Try and Get Me. There's also The Hitchhiker and House of Wax. Beachhead is another one that people consider to be one of his great ones. And also Retreat Hell would probably be another one of his great films that people should look out for. I Was a Communist of the FBI is very well known to film noir fans. In a Lonely Place is probably the one that people might know him from the most, I would imagine. Anyway, so that's Frank Lovejoy. Rather a quick one today, rather a simple one. A very underrated actor and a marvellous speaking voice as well, alternated between leading men and supporting roles. Next week, we've got someone who had a similar career to him and also worked with Frank a couple of times. And this guy used to say that, well, he was like Frank, he was had a marvellous voice, he was tall, but he used to say that his eyebrows did all the acting for him. So put your heads together for that one and try and see if you can figure out who that may be. Now we're going to have Danny Thomas, who's going to sing It Had to Be You. That was from the film I'll See You in My Dreams. And then after that, we'll have some other music that is not necessarily related to Frank Lovejoy.

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3: It's country all the way. Come along and enjoy an afternoon of fine country music at the Western Workers Club, One Government Road, Western. On August 16, featuring Greg Bain, Brian Stitt and Rick Ferre, the doors will open at 12 midday. The concert starts at 1pm and runs through to 4pm. A great restaurant and bar facilities are a bonus. Greg, Brian and Rick have all recorded and performed professionally and enjoy putting on a show, including a little bit of humour. Tickets are $10 and can be brought online from the Western Workers Club or at reception on the day. Come along and say g'day. 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
4: Now let's have a little bit of respect now with Aretha Franklin. After that, Katrina and the Waves with Walking on Sunshine. And we'll also have Elvis Costello with A Good Year for the Roses.

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3: Well, that's going to do it from me. Hope you enjoyed listening to the show and the couple of guests that I had, and also listening to the story of Frank Lovejoy. Next week, we're going to be talking about someone who had a similar career to him and someone who said that his eyebrows did all the heavy lifting in his work. It's not true, by the way, but it's still a good comment to make. We're going to take it out now with Doris Day with I'll See You in My Dreams, which was a film that Frank Lovejoy had a supporting role in as well. And then after that, Benny Goodman with Sing, Sing, Sing with Swing.

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1: Hello, I'm Peter Carey. The Deputy Prime Minister is denying the federal government is divided over its migration policy. Home Affairs Minister Tony Burke was due to announce reforms to the nation's migrant intake at the National Press Club this week before the address was rescheduled. Richard Miles says reported changes had caused conflict within the Labor cabinet are untrue. As flu season puts hospitals under pressure, the New South Wales State Health Minister says virtual care has now helped over 9,000 patients to avoid a visit to the ER. The clinical care centre at Homebush acts like a second triage system and aims to reduce congestion in hospitals. Ryan Park says patients deserve to receive care on time.
2: We keep our busy EDs focusing on those really serious patients, but at the same time, we make sure people can access care in a timely manner.
1: Former Victorian Premier Geoff Kennett has joined the majority of Victorians calling on Ben Carroll to bin a taxpayer-funded statue of Daniel Andrews. A freshwater poll has found 74% want the statue dumped. The line of statues of former premiers in Treasury Place was instigated by Mr. Kennett, and he denies it was a steadfast rule.
3: But in terms of Daniel Andrews, all of those people out in One Treasury Place, the former premiers, you may disagree with their policies, but most of them are respected for their length of service and what they did for Victoria. You can't say that of Daniel Andrews.
1: To Queensland, where four teenagers have allegedly been charged with murder following a house party in Logan. According to the Courier Mail, police executed multiple search warrants across Logan and Ipswich. Two 18 and two 19-year-olds have been reportedly charged over the July 26 incident. Australians are being warned about letting online campaigns sway their answers in next week's census. Lee Harrison explains.
4: The Australian Bureau of Statistics is urging Australians to answer the religion question in next week's census according to their own beliefs. Social media posts circulating online are encouraging people to select no religion on the questionnaire if they aren't actively practicing their faith. But the ABS says that advice misses the mark, stressing the question measures religious affiliation, which can be separate from active practice or participation in religious activities. Census night is next Tuesday, August 11. Lee Harrison, Air News.
1: And finally, a team from Australia has won first prize in a student rocketry competition in Britain with a 6-kilo rocket the size of a large pineapple nicknamed Slinky. CSIRO experts helped the University of Melbourne students use 3D metal printing to create complex internal channels in the rocket to help cool it down. Researcher Cherry Chen says printing has advanced over the years to the point where it's being used routinely in medical technology.
5: And we're not only building the rocket engine, we're also building some implants like the rib cage and heels and bone, hip bones, and also like stents. It's very amazing.
1: This is Air News.
6: Now the latest from Air Sport.
1: Interim Carlton coach Josh Fraser says he's yet to make up his mind whether he'll put his name forward for the senior coaching position. Fraser has been given extra time to decide following the death of his father. He says he'll have a discussion with the club about the position next week.
7: Just some conversations with different people just to get the full context of what the job entails. I feel like I've got a pretty good handle on all of that, but if you're in, you're all in. So I want to make sure that, you know, if it was something I was committed to going through a process, that I'm all in on that. And yeah, I'm getting close to a decision.
1: Meantime, Carlton have named three additions to the extended squad of 26 for their clash with St Kilda on Sunday, including Ollie Hollins, Flynn Young and Harry Charlson. Tonight, Hawthorn take on Brisbane at the Gabba. Titans captain Tino Fa'asuamalami isn't making excuses for his side's horror fortnight after a 30-points-to-8 loss to the Cowboys last night. Back-to-back home defeats have crushed their faint finals hopes. The Gold Coast skipper says they need to move on and finish 2026 on a high.
8: You know, we've been playing for a while now and we've got to have leaders that step up through this time. And we're playing for a lot, even though, you know, the finals isn't there. We're playing for our people, our brothers and everyone involved within this club and our identity going forward.
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9: 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Today's weather report is provided courtesy of 2CHR supporters, Curry Curry Retired Mine Workers Association. And today we've got a sunny day with light winds, the daytime maximum temperatures between 15 and 19. And it actually was a very, very cool morning. Tomorrow, which is Saturday, the 8th of August, we've got areas of frost and a chance of fog in the morning and the sunny afternoon, light winds, the overnight temperatures falling to between 0 and 4, with the daytime temperatures tomorrow reaching between 16 and 19. So you can look forward to another rather cool night tonight. You're listening to Mixing It Up on your station 2CHR 96.5, where the time now is 6 minutes past 12. And I'm going to start off the program today with Tallyhassie Lassie by Freddie Cannon and Lloyd Price with Stagger Lee. And I might finish up the about the, I can't think what the word is, the bracket, that's it, the bracket, with Dwayne Eddy with Venus.

You're listening to 2CHR, where the time now is 13 minutes past 12. And I've got a special request now, and this is for Irene. And Irene would like to hear what I know is one of her favourite songs, and that is Gumtree Canoe.

Gumtree Canoe, and that was especially for Irene. Hope you were dancing around the kitchen to that, Irene. I know that you really enjoy that music. Now I'm going to play a Frankie Avalon with Venus, and I'm going to follow that up with Jim Reeves. He'll have to go. And I'm going to finish the bracket with Danny and the Juniors with At the Hop.

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2: 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Come along and enjoy an afternoon of fine country music at the Western Workers Club, One Government Road, Weston. 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The doors will open at 12 midday. The concert starts at 1 p.m. and runs through to 4 p.m. A great restaurant and bar facilities are a bonus. Greg, Brian and Rick have all recorded and performed professionally and enjoy putting on a show, including a little bit of humour. Tickets are $10 and can be bought online from the Western Workers Club or at reception on the day. 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The Western Workers Club is a proud sponsor of 2CHR.
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0: up next, we have Running Bear by Johnny Preston and Harper Valley by Dolly Parton.
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0: That was Tammy by Debbie Reynolds. Next up, we have Elvis Presley with Blue Suede Shoes and Neil Young with Harvest Moon.
1: Well, it's a one for the

0: As we get older, it's important that we continue to get some regular exercise. 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
1: I'm Mark Dransfield. The federal government is denying claims the US is establishing a military base in Western Australia. More from federal politics reporter Nelson Scott.
2: Under the AUKUS agreement, nuclear submarines from the US and UK will be rotating through HMAS Stirling near Perth. But there are concerns the US will use the facility as its own military base. Following revelations, more than 2,000 Americans will be deployed there, nearly double what was previously claimed by Australia. The concerns are compounded by the US Navy setting up the same administrative and support framework it uses for its standard overseas bases. But Defence Minister Richard Marles says Stirling will remain under Australian control.
3: It's a rotation, so none of this is new.
2: Former Home Affairs Secretary Mike Pezzullo argues a US base is not necessarily a bad thing.
4: Bolstering our sovereignty because it says that we're stronger with a partner.
2: The first nuclear submarines will port at HMAS Stirling next year. Nelson Scott, Canberra.
1: A man's body has been found in Hobart's Franklin Square. Pulse Tasmania reports police cordoned off part of the area after being called to the scene this morning. They say initial investigations found no suspicious circumstances. Bird competitions at next month's Royal Adelaide Show have been cancelled due to the outbreak of bird flu. Show CEO Will Rayner says it follows consultation with relevant authorities and industry stakeholders.
5: Animal welfare and biosecurity is something that we take very seriously, and we have for more than 186 years. And while we think the risk is very low, we took the decision now out of an abundance of caution and to make sure that our volunteers and those exhibitors had as much time to prepare as possible. We have more than 26,000 competitive entries at the show every year. Birds is just a small part of that.
1: There are 119 confirmed cases in South Australia, not including the mass mortality case off the state's southeast coast. Flights in and out of Sydney Airport are being delayed by up to 2 hours today due to air traffic control staff shortages. It comes as the Transport Safety Bureau launches an investigation into a controller who accidentally cleared a plane to cross the path of an arriving aircraft last week. The Australian Red Cross is today celebrating National Aged Care Employee Day. Peter Carey has more.
6: The organisation's volunteers work with older Australians to help them connect socially and live independently. Head of Aged and Community Care, Peter Page, says it's rewarding for everyone involved.
7: 2,800 volunteers support our work across the country to get services to about 11,000 people. And what we see day in, day out is that the volunteers are getting as much out of providing a service as the participant is from signing up and being part of it.
6: Peter Carey, Air News.
1: Overseas now, and a court in the US has fined the tech giant Meta $800 million for harming the mental health of children. The ruling in New Mexico is the largest ever against the parent company of Facebook and Instagram. The judge labelled the social media company a public nuisance. Checking the Aussie share market, the All Ords is trading down 24 points at 94.27. One Australian dollar is buying 70.29 US cents. This is Air News.
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1: Sharks forward Toby Rudolph is praising halfback Nicho Hynes ahead of Sunday's derby with the Dragons. The halfback is four goals away from breaking Hazem El Masri's record of 35 consecutive goals without a miss. Rudolph telling Nine their number seven has found his groove.
9: He's been outstanding for us this year, and you know what? He gets a really bad run with when we're going terrible, he gets all the flack, and when we're going unreal, as you should, he gets all the praises. It's usually all sort of his handiwork.
1: Tonight, the Warriors host the Panthers before the Roosters meet the Bulldogs. AFL and the Lions' hopes of a top four finish go on the line in tonight's round 22 blockbuster against the Hawks at the Gabba. Dane Zorko and Darcy Gardner to return to the Lions' back line. Zorko says Hawthorn are a quality side.
10: They're one of the red hot teams form-wise in the competition at the moment. They're stacked all across the board, and yeah, we're expecting their absolute best. They've, as I said, they've had some monstrous wins over the last month, and we need to be our absolute best tonight.
1: The Hawks have some big inclusions. Mitch Lewis, Carl Amon and Ned Reeves have all been named. And in tennis, Cam Norrie has defeated Alex Demonar in their round of 32 clash at the Canada Open. Demonar took the first set 7-5, but lost the next two 6-7, 1-6. Australian Independent Radio News.
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12: All right. Today we have a sunny day with light winds, with the daytime maximum temperatures between 15 and 19 degrees. You are listening to 2CHR today, and we are doing the Mixing It Up. My name is Stephanie Stokes, and we are about to play Poetry in Motion by Pat Boone, The Teddy Bears with To Know Him Is to Love Him, Temi Wynette with Stand By Your Man, and Paul Kelly with It Started With a Kiss.

Thank you so much. I've been accused, among other things, of doing most of my writing for you ladies. But I did write a song special for you guys. Don't go away feeling slighted.

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Ah, I'm on air now. You can hear me. Well, I'm going to play a little bit of a Wally segment now. And Wally's had a bit of a change today, and it's a couple of Noel Polly Everett and put in the man with the big hat and Elvis Presley with Teddy Bear.

I woke up this morning as usual, and I thought how lucky I am in a way to have a home and good friends and a family and someone that loves me each day. And I listen to people complaining about a headache or some form of ill health, and I think to myself, just look around, brother. There's always someone worse off than yourself. And I think of the kids that are crippled and confined to the bed where they lay. And I can't help but wonder, now how would I feel if I had to live in their shoes for one day? So if we just stop to ponder our values as to where lies the bulk of our wealth, I think you'll agree with me, brother. There's always someone worse off than ourselves. And don't get so high and mighty that you think, well, I'm okay, Jack. For just round the corner, there's a great big unknown, and God is the sole judge of that. So before you make that decision not to worry over anyone else, remember that one day it might be one of your own that's just a little worse off than yourself. And don't fret over spending a dollar. If it helps them, then give it and smile. And if you have your health and your faculties, then you're still in front, friend, by a mile. For some folks have long roads to travel, and they can do with your kindness and help. Count your blessings each day if you and yours are okay, for there's always someone worse off than yourself.

0: dreams land was on a sultry summer day. 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He pulled a stool up to the bar, he pushed his hat back on his head. I listened to the stories told, the words the drover said, and he said,
1: I can tell you stories of droughts and flooding rains. I can sing you songs of Cobb and Co. and the coming of the train. I can tell you stories

0: Well, his shirt was brown and faded, his moleskins worn and patched, and you could tell a man who'd seen it all sat underneath that hat. And he had a finger missing from the hand that rolled the smoke. You know, he laughed and talked the droving life, and it was, "Hi, one more for these blokes." 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
1: "Yeah, I rode the cattle drives from here to Tailham Bend. 2 long months in the saddle and long days without end. I rode from here to Wyndham without a woman's smile, and the campfire where I tossed my swag

0: 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He loosened up his belt a notch. 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This is what the drover said. He said,
1: "Now the road trains chase the highways and the fences close the plain. To see a working drover is a sight that's pretty strange. The drover's life just disappeared as the world around him changed.

0: Yeah, g'day again to CHR listeners. 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

beautiful song by Adam Brand, You Are To Me. I'm going to play another couple of Australian artists now, and I think I'll play a Cold Joy with Street Dreams of You, and I'm going to follow that up with Judy Stone with I'll Step Down.

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2: And coming up on your station, 2CHR, at 2 o'clock, Food for Thoughts will be on, and Danielle Finance is going to present that today. And then following that, Ron Stothard, Mr. Music Man, will be in between 4 and 6 with Drive Time. And then Bobby Whitelaw comes in between 6 and 9 with a vintage show. Oh, it's not a vintage show, it's vintage songs of the 60s. And then we have Corner Country with Phil Cale between 9 and 10. Then we go to Music Overnight and we start again with Breakfast tomorrow morning. And I think tomorrow morning Breakfast is going to be Richard Tannen. He's back, so he might be in doing Breakfast tomorrow. Then Moodway Les comes in with Easy Listening between 9 and 12. Well, look, that just about brings us to the end of Mixing It Up for this Friday. I hope you've enjoyed the music that I've played, and hopefully I will be back with you again next week. I'm going to finish up with Johnny O'Keefe with I Love You So Much It Hurts, and Brooke Benton and Diana Washington with Baby You've Got What It Takes. Bye now, enjoy your week, and I'll hear you next Friday.

0: the ticks because of yeah. 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
0: I can't stay away. Come on, let's do it.
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0: And baby, you've got what it takes. One more time, bro.
1: All right, okay, uh-huh. Baby.

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1: I'm Mark Dransfield. The Federal Opposition claims the government's gambling bill could see wagering ads aired during children's television. Under the bill, TV betting ads would be limited to 3 per hour between 6 in the morning and 8:30 at night. The legislation currently has no path through the Senate, with the Coalition and the Greens both calling for it to be strengthened. Deputy Liberal leader Jane Hume argues it risks watering down already stringent restrictions.
2: And most importantly, we don't want to see the already stringent measures around gambling advertising, particularly during children's television programming hours, reduced. We want to make sure that that is stricter, not more lenient.
1: Meantime, the government says the US has established the administrative framework for a military presence in Western Australia. More than 2,000 Americans will support the submarine deployments to HMAS Stirling in Perth. Defence Minister Richard Marles has told Nine the program will begin late next year, but it's not a US base.
3: It's actually 1,200 personnel, but there are others coming, like civilians, contractors, family, which bring that number up to what you've just quoted. But this is a really important step in the AUKUS program in Australia acquiring a nuclear-powered submarine capability.
1: An investigation's underway into a fatal suspected dog attack in Sydney's southwest. Chris McCarthy reports.
4: Police arrived at a rural property in Eskill Park near Campbelltown yesterday to find the body of a 23-year-old man with significant injuries. Initial inquiries indicate the man had been attacked by animals prior to his death. It's understood as many as 8 dogs live on the 40-hectare property. Campbelltown Council says it's assisting police with inquiries to determine the registration and ownership status of the dogs. Chris McCarthy, Sydney.
1: To Victoria, where a 57-year-old man has been arrested after allegedly chasing down 2 young bike riders in Mildura. Carolee Katsimbanis reports.
5: The 12-year-old boys were riding motorised bikes down Mildura's main pedestrian mall. The man allegedly followed them driving his Ford Ranger down Langtree Mall before allegedly hitting them around 11 o'clock last night. One of the boys has been airlifted to a Melbourne hospital suffering serious injuries. The other is also in hospital. The crash caused damage to a light tower, and detectives will see whether the incident is linked to the damage of a shop front shortly beforehand. Carolee Katsimbanis, Melbourne.
1: Overseas now, and scientists have used AI to design new fully functional viruses. The team in the US says 16 novel viruses were created to infect bacteria, marking the first time whole genomes have been designed by artificial intelligence. The researchers claim the viruses pose no threat to people and there are safeguards in place. Supermarkets are facing a sardine shortage and price hikes of up to 30% as a viral sardine maxing health trend takes off. Dietitian Joel Ferrin says he has no problem with it.
6: Sardine maxing is essentially getting in as many sardines as you can, so including them in all different meals across the day. So it's loading up on tinned fish, which I think is a really good trend.
1: This is Air News.
7: Now the latest from Air Sport.
1: First to AFL, and the Lions' hopes of a top four finish go on the line in tonight's round 22 blockbuster against the Hawks. Meantime, the Geelong player at the centre of the club's secret concussion deal has reportedly been told his future at the Cats next year is uncertain. The Herald Sun reports the club has made it clear that the player's contract may not be extended for next year. NRL, and tonight the Warriors host the Panthers before the Roosters and Bulldogs clash. The Perth Bears will this afternoon unveil the home jersey for their inaugural season in the NRL. Coach Mal Meninga says the strip will pay homage to the history of the Bears brand.
8: It is a really big couple of days coming up for rugby league here in WA as well, but celebrating, acknowledging the history of the North Sydney Bears, I think that's paramount.
1: And former Socceroos captain Craig Foster is calling for a complete reform of world football's governing body, FIFA. Every nation in the European Confederation is threatening to boycott the next World Cup unless FIFA's president is moved on. Foster says the soccer world is fuming over Gianni Infantino's now abandoned proposal to sell commercial rights.
9: We've had one of the senior staff members come out and essentially say, look, this is an absolute disgrace, I can't be quiet, and debunked some of Infantino's lies in the public domain.
1: Australian Independent Radio News.
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11: Hello, and the weather today is looking at sunny, light winds, daytime temperatures between 15 and 19, and tomorrow is looking between 16 and 19 with a chance of fog in the morning. 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His program today is the Food for Thought program, and we are going to play his first song that he always opens his program with, Neil Diamond, Leave a Little Room for God.

0: Well, that was With His Hand on My Shoulder by Marty Robbins. The time is now 2:11, and up next I'm going to put Paul McLeod on Hello Lord.
1: Hello Lord.

Lord, did you see the smile on that face? Yes, your spirit

Well, that was How Great Is Our God by Chris Tomlin. We've just had a call from Doc, and Doc has put in a request for this afternoon. He would like George Jones, When Mama Sang, The Angels Stopped to Listen. So this one's for you, Doc.

You know, my daddy wanted me to sing some the day that mama left us. And you know, that little church was filled with all of mama's friends. And you know, it seemed that we could all hear mama singing.

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3: Just before our sponsors break, we had Andy Griffith, Amazing Grace, and George Jones, When Mama Sang, The Angels Stopped to Listen, and also some Charlie Pride, He Set Me Free. We've just had a request from Suzanne, so I'm going to play Suzanne's song. She asked for The Old Rugged Cross, so this is The Old Rugged Cross by Alan Jackson. I hope you love this one, Suzanne, and you're having a great afternoon.

0: Well, that was The Old Rugged Cross by Alan Jackson. Now, listen, we've had a phone call from another one of our favourite listeners out there. Wally's called in and he's asked for a bit of Dolly Parton, Hello God. So this one's for you, Wally.
1: Hello God, are you out there?

One night, I had a dream. I dreamed I was walking along the beach with the Lord, and across the sky flashed scenes from my life. For each scene, I noticed two sets of footprints in the sand. One set belonged to me, and the other to the Lord. When the last scene of my life flashed before us, I looked back at the footprints in the sand, and I noticed that many times along the path of life, there was only one set of footprints. I also noticed that it happened at the very lowest and saddest times in my life. This really bothered me, so I questioned the Lord about it.

Lord, you said that once I decided to follow you, you would walk with me all the way. But I've noticed that during the most troublesome times in my life, there's only one set of footprints. I don't understand why in times when I needed you most, you should leave me. And the Lord replied, My precious, precious child, I love you, and I would never, never leave you during your times of trial and suffering. When you saw only one set of footprints in the sand, it was then that I was carrying you.

So that was One Set of Footprints in the Sand by Christy Lane. We've had another request this afternoon from Jean. Jean asked for some Alan Jackson. So I found Alan Jackson for you, Jean. And the song you wanted was I Want to Stroll Over Heaven With You. So this one's for you, Jean. I hope you're having a beautiful day.

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6: Well, just before our sponsor's ad break, we had some Rick Ferrey, Look For Me At Jesus' Feet. Up next, we're gonna play Bob Carlisle, Butterfly Kisses. 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
1: I'm Mark Dransfield. Flights have been delayed by several hours at Sydney Airport due to air traffic control issues causing knock-on effects around the country. The federal government's Air Services Agency is already being investigated after two planes were accidentally cleared to collide last week in Sydney. This passenger has told Channel 7 pilots are currently blaming the control tower for the delays.
2: It's a 1.5 hour delay caused by air traffic control. I could imagine if you're a frequent traveller, these sorts of delays trying to get to your destination are just ridiculous.
1: A security expert argues having a US defence base near Perth would strengthen Australia's sovereignty. The US Navy has set up the same administrative framework at HMAS Stirling that it uses for its standard overseas bases. The federal government claims the US would only have a rotational presence at the facility under AUKUS. But former Home Affairs Chief Mike Pezzullo argues while the US will use the site for its own military purposes, Australia stands to benefit.
3: In effect, the Australia-US alliance is the same concept of two. We're stronger together. Now, is that a compromise of sovereignty, or in fact is it bolstering our sovereignty because it says that we're stronger with a partner?
1: All bird exhibitions will be excluded from the upcoming Royal Adelaide Show amid another surge in H5 bird flu cases. CSIRO testing has confirmed 32 more infected birds in South Australia, including three Australian seagulls. The state's Environment Minister, Emily Burke, says while there have been no detections in agricultural poultry, the decision was driven by exhibitors.
4: Who are worried? And maybe thinking, I don't know if this is the best idea to be taking my birds to the show because they don't want to potentially cause spread of bird flu as well. So this is really about acting early, a month out from the show.
1: Australia's property market is set to show some signs of life this weekend with a slight increase in the number of properties going under the hammer. More than 1,400 auctions are scheduled for Saturday and Sunday. That's 150 more than last week, but still well below figures from 2025. Cotality's head of research, Jared Berg, says it'll be a test of buyer interest around the nation.
5: Because we're actually seeing an 11.7% increase in the volume of auctions this week. So in an environment where demand has been quite weak, it'll be interesting to see how the market responds.
1: Overseas now, and a US judge has ordered the social media giant Meta to pay $800 million for its failure to warn the public about dangers its platforms pose to children. It's the largest ruling against the company over the issue of child safety. More from the BBC's Bernadette Keogh.
6: The judge in New Mexico ruled that Meta had created a public nuisance in the state and instructed the company to change how its platforms function for young users after finding it had harmed children's mental health, as well as the fine earmarked for harm reduction. Meta was ordered to impose a range of youth safety measures, including monthly limits on teens' use of Facebook and Instagram, restrictions on notifications, tighter controls on adult contact with minors, and safeguards for AI chatbots. Meta said it will appeal the ruling and that it's been working to identify and remove harmful content from its platforms.
1: The BBC's Bernadette Keogh. This is Air News.
7: Now the latest from Air Sport.
1: First to NRL, and Bulldogs bench weapon Sitili Tupanoa will make his return from a hamstring injury in tonight's clash with the Roosters. Coach Cameron Seraldo says the former Rooster has been his side's best forward this season.
8: We've done well the last few weeks, but we've known that it'd be great when we have Sitili back on the field, and just watching him out there training last night gave everyone a little bit of excitement, and looking forward to him coming off the bench.
1: Fullback James Tedesco has been ruled out for the Chooks. In the earlier game, the Panthers take on the Warriors in Auckland. AFL, and tonight the Lions' hopes of a top-four finisher on the line when they host the Hawks. Meantime, Eagles coach Andrew McQualter says his side won't be taking Collingwood lightly heading into their clash at Perth Stadium on Sunday. The Magpies have lost over 1,000 games of experience with Jordan Dugowie, Scott Pendlebury and Jeremy Howe all injured. McQualter says the Pies are still dangerous.
9: Everyone, obviously, are going to see the experience they've lost. But their system now, they've been doing it for 6 years straight. So it'll be plug and play. They'll put guys in. They build their game on their pressure. That's their number one or two for AFL pressure. And that's really where they build their game.
1: And England has recalled Ollie Pope to its squad for its first two tests against Pakistan at home as they begin life without Ben Stokes and Brendan McCullum. Australian Independent Radio News.
10: 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Today's weather report is provided courtesy of 2CHR supporters, Curry Curry Retired Mine Workers Association.
11: And the weather today is looking between 15 and 19 degrees, sunny with some light winds. And tomorrow is looking like there could be a chance of frost in the morning, maybe a bit of fog. Sunny afternoon though, with temperatures between 16 and 19. We had another request from Jean we're going to put on next, which is Precious Memories by Alan Jackson. Before our news break, we actually played Slim Whitlam. I would trade all of my tomorrows. But this is for you, Jean, Precious Memories.

time is now 3:21, and that was Rick Foray. He washed my eyes with tears. Up next, we're going to play Don Marsh, Because He Lives.

0: Our children and grandchildren are leaving school between 2:30 and 4 p.m. Please slow down going past schools during these times.
1: I'm a celebrant. I help people create personalised ceremonies. Weddings, vow renewals, funerals and more. My name is Linda Nairn. Previously I told you that I have juggling skills and that I promise not to juggle unless requested. 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
5: 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Up next, we're going to have a song from Hillsong, Jesus Take the Wheel.

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2: It's country all the way. 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The concert starts at 1pm and runs through to 4pm. A great restaurant and bar facilities are a bonus. Greg, Brian and Rick have all recorded and performed professionally and enjoy putting on a show, including a little bit of humour. 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Come along and say g'day. 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
1: Hello there, I'm Terry Daniel. Air travellers around the nation have been affected by domestic delays due to air traffic control issues in Sydney. The federal government's Air Services Agency restricted planes leaving the city, triggering delays of more than 2 hours. Airlines for Australia CEO Stephen Beckett says more than 250 aircraft were held up leaving Sydney and the effects have been felt right around Australia.
2: Those planes are running behind time. They're in the wrong place at the wrong time. And so there'll be delays throughout the day. So while the restrictions are removed in Sydney right now and planes can depart and land, those delays were baked in hours ago.
1: Overseas, and the death toll has risen to 6 in a school shooting in Thailand. At least 15 others are injured, with some in critical condition, as authorities identify the shooter as a Year 9 student. In Brisbane, the Ekesho organisers have confirmed there'll be no changes to their poultry, pigeons and bird competition and displays this year. The Royal Adelaide Show have moved to scrap their bird exhibitions for 2026 amid South Australia's growing bird flu outbreak. Queensland's Minister for Primary Industries, Tony Perrott, says they're taking extra precautions with biosecurity measures ramped up.
3: The department have been working directly with the poultry exhibits here, making certain that the birds that are actually coming in here are well. The all clear has been given, but it's important work just to give confidence to the broader community that we're taking the avian influenza and the potential impact seriously here in this state.
1: Meantime, in Victoria, the Victorian state government has ordered poultry farms with more than 50 birds to be placed under housing orders in a bid to protect the industry from bird flu. The order will impact on free-range farms and is expected to last for at least 14 days. There have been a further 20 positive cases of bird flu, all in Greater Crested Terns in the state's southwest around Portland and Nelson. There are now 175 confirmed detections in Australia. Both the federal government and opposition have dismissed claims the US has established a naval base in Perth. Over 2,000 Americans are set to support nuclear submarine operations at HMAS Stirling in Western Australia. The US has also established a naval support service for the site, prompting speculation it intends to use the facility as a base. But Shadow Defence Minister James Patterson has told News 24 Stirling has a distinctly Australian flavour.
4: I was at HMAS Stirling recently. There's an Australian commanding officer. It is Australians who control who comes on and off the base. The mess serves Australian food. It is genuinely an Australian base with an enduring US presence.
1: In Air Health News, new research suggests natural sugars from fruit and honey help fuel the evolution of the human brain. Mark Dransfield has this report.
5: Researchers at the University of Sydney modelled 4 million years of human nutrition. Their study found naturally sweet foods provided critical glucose before cooking made starchy grains easy to digest. Lead author Professor Jenny Brand Miller says the findings may explain why we crave sweet foods today.
6: As the brain got bigger and bigger and bigger, it uses lots of energy, glucose energy. From the start of evolution, at least 25% of energy came from sugars, the sugars in fruit and honey.
1: Also making news, there are calls for Sydney's busiest roads to be the target of higher density housing. 10 transport corridors, including Parramatta Road and the Northern Beaches B-line, have been singled out by Housing Now as prime locations to boost the city's housing supply. This is Air News.
7: Now the latest from Air Sport.
1: AFL News, and a decision on Josh Fraser's coaching future at Carlton is just days away. Jordan Tunbridge reports.
8: Josh Fraser is yet to decide whether he wants the Carlton coaching job, the club giving him extra time as he mourns the loss of his father last week.
9: Which I appreciate, given what the last week's entailed, so have a discussion with the club next week.
8: The Blues have been interviewing other candidates as Fraser enjoys an excellent run of 9 wins from 11 games as caretaker coach.
9: Now the opportunity for me to take all the information on board, and if I put my hand up, then I am all in. It's been a considered approach in that way, and if I don't put my hand up, there'll be a reason for that.
8: Carlton faces St Kilda at Marvel Stadium on Sunday night in a clash that could shape both clubs' finals hopes. Jordan Tunbridge, Melbourne.
1: In other AFL news, Brodie Grundy has been ruled out of Sydney Swans' clash with Port Adelaide for personal reasons. The star ruckman replaced in the lineup by Will Green, who makes his AFL debut. The GWS Giants will be boosted by the return of skipper Toby Green from injury for Sunday's clash with the Gold Coast Suns. And tonight's AFL action sees the Brisbane Lions playing Hawthorn at the Gabba. Incoming NRL club, the Perth Bears, have revealed their inaugural jersey. The strip features red and black hoops, a throwback to the old North Sydney Bears jersey from the 1970s. Coach Mal Meninga raving about the design.
10: I love it. Powerful, you know, strong, represents an acknowledged history, but also the, you know, the power and energy of WA. I think, you know, I think all WA fans will love the colours.
1: NRL action tonight, and first up, the Warriors play the Panthers in Auckland, followed by the Roosters and Bulldogs in Sydney. Australian Independent Radio News.
11: 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Today's weather report is provided courtesy of 2CHR supporters, Curry Curry Retired Mine Workers Association.
12: Hello, people. Ron the Music Man here with you again, and I'll be here for another hour. Playing you great drive time music. And I forgot to tell you in the last hour, I do take requests. Oh, pardon me. We've got an hour, so if you want to ring me now, get in, because I'll be leaving at 6 p.m. and Bobby Whitelaw will be taking over from me. So I'll get back to you as the hour goes by. But anyway, if you want a request, give me a call on 4990 5965, and I'll endeavour to play the song you like. Okay, I've got the weather here for you. Today, the 7th of August. Today, it says clear, light winds. Three words. Okay, we'll go to tomorrow now. It's got more on it. Okay, areas of frost and the chance of fog in the morning, mostly sunny afternoon. Light winds and overnight temperatures falling to between 0 and 4, with daytime temperatures reaching between 16 and 19. Okay, and fire danger. We still have this moderate rating in our two areas here. The Greater Hutter, still moderate, and the North Coast is still moderate. So, people, please be careful. You know how I feel about it. And I know you will take care. Okay, we've got Sunday, Monday and Tuesday here now. Whoa, okay. Let's go for Sunday and have a look. Cloudy, chance of fog in the early morning. High chance of showers, most likely from the late late morning. Light winds becoming north to northwesterly, 15 to 20 k's an hour in the middle of the day, then tending north to northeasterly, 15 to 25 k's in the early afternoon. Overnight temperatures falling to between 3 and 7, with daytime temperatures reaching between 14 and 18. Okay, here's Monday's. Cloudy, very high chance of showers, most likely in the morning. Winds northerly, 20 to 30 k's an hour, turning northerly, 35 to 50 k's an hour during the morning as well. 50 k's an hour is a fair strength of wind, so be careful, okay. Overnight temperatures falling to between 5 and 9, with daytime temperatures reaching between 11 and 17. Okay, here's Tuesday. Partly cloudy. Slight chance of a shower about the Upper Hunter. Near zero chance elsewhere. Winds northwesterly, 25 to 35 k's an hour. Overnight temperatures falling to between 4 and 9, with daytime temperatures reaching between 14 and 19. So that's the weather report as I have it for you for 5 p.m. The weather map's here now, so let's have a look and see what it says. It says nothing. Hasn't changed since the last hour. So, but if it does change, I'll certainly let you know in the next hour, and I'll certainly keep you advised. Okay. So let's go back to music.
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0: Yeah, g'day again, 2CHR listeners. 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

0: I'm a celebrant. I help people create personalised ceremonies, weddings, vow renewals, funerals and more. 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Previously I told you that I have juggling skills and that I promise not to juggle unless requested. 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

0: Yeah, okay, that was playing a few, or paying a few of our bills. Okay. I want to play for Louise, Ollie Austin, and Dance With Me, Molly.
1: They say he's crazy, but pay him no mind, 'cause he loves a woman that lives in his wine. They say a stranger came in one night, left with his woman, and he lost his mind. When an old song starts playing,

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But if that makes him happy, then that ain't no shame. So buy him a bottle

Hey, Ollie Austin there, and Dance With Me Molly on 2CHR FM. Joanne, I'm not going to get all of your songs played at this point in time. 3 minutes to go. I'm going to put Whitney Houston on for you in a minute, but just going through my process, I'll be leaving you at 6 p.m. I've enjoyed your company. I hope you've enjoyed my drive time music for tonight. I won't be back until Monday, 3 p.m. till 6. So I look forward to you tuning in then with me. I've enjoyed having you. So I'm going to play for Joanne Whitney Houston, and I will always love you.

0: Hello there, I'm Terry Daniel. The federal opposition claims the government's gambling bill could see wagering ads aired during children's television. Under the bill, TV betting ads would be limited to 3 per hour between 6 in the morning and 8:30 at night. The legislation currently has no path through the Senate, with the Coalition and the Greens both calling for it to be strengthened. Deputy Liberal Leader Jane Hume argues it risks watering down already stringent restrictions.
1: And most importantly, we don't want to see the already stringent measures around gambling advertising, particularly during children's television programming hours, reduced. We want to make sure that that is stricter, not more lenient.
0: More than 400,000 people are expected to flock through the gates for this year's Ekka in Brisbane. It opens to the public this weekend. RNA Chief Executive Brendan Christo says the magic of the show and its connection to country life is being celebrated as part of the 150th anniversary.
2: Really telling city people why the bush is so important, where our food and fibre comes from, and you know, without those country exhibitors and the livestock and the 21,000 entries we get each year, it wouldn't be the Ekka, it'd just be another fun day out.
0: Meantime, Ekka organisers say their bird exhibition and competitions will run as normal, assuring all their chickens, pigeons and geese are healthy. The Royal Adelaide Show has decided to scrap its bird-related attractions amid rising H5 flu cases across South Australia. Poultry farmers in Victoria are being forced to house their birds as cases of bird flu continue to climb. The order, which replaces a voluntary code, applies to farms with more than 50 birds and will initially last for 14 days. Victorian Agriculture Minister Michaela Settle says the government is also moving to avoid shortages of eggs and poultry.
3: We're working proactively to make sure that eggs and poultry are protected and that Victorians can continue to afford and find them on the shelves.
0: Aged care workers are being assaulted 6.5 times more than people in any other job. New Australian Institute of Health and Safety data shows there were more than 2,000 serious workers' compensation claims in Western Australia's healthcare and social assistance industry in a year. Board Chair Celia Antonovsky recommends employers conduct risk assessments of residents.
4: The assaults typically come from people with conditions that, like Alzheimer's or dementia. Life changes, moving into a facility that they're not familiar with, and memory loss can really make the environment quite confusing for ageing Australians.
0: The New South Wales opposition wants to ditch low and medium rise housing reforms introduced by Labor. The current policy does not allow councils to intervene in the approvals of six-storey apartment blocks near town centres singled out by the New South Wales government. Opposition leader Kelly Sloan says a Liberal government would give councils a say over such approvals.
5: At the moment, what the state government's done is apply a very rigid, one-size-fits-all approach to all of those 171 council areas. We know very well that what works in Parramatta won't necessarily work in Beverly Hills, will not necessarily work in Des Moines.
0: Finally, to the Australian share market, the All Ords closed down 6 points at 94.45, and one Australian dollar was buying 70.3 US cents. This is Air News.
6: Now the latest from Air Sport.
0: NRL and Melbourne Storm coach Craig Bellamy has confirmed he will continue coaching in 2027. Speculation has been rife the champion coach will finish at the end of this season due to health issues. While he's not walking away yet, Bellamy admits he won't be staying long term.
7: I'll be coaching next year, but yeah, I think that might be the end. But anyway, we'll see what happens.
0: The Penrith Panthers can further tighten their grip on the NRL's minor premiership tonight with a win over the New Zealand Warriors in Auckland. That game just getting underway. Later tonight, the Sydney Roosters take on the Canterbury Bulldogs at the Sydney Football Stadium. In further NRL news, Brisbane Broncos' Tom Duffy will start at halfback in tomorrow night's battle for Brisbane. With Adam Reynolds ruled out with concussion, Duffy has a chance to prove himself for the jersey next year when Reynolds hangs up the boots. Coach Michael Maguire says he's got plenty of potential.
8: It's an opportunity for him, definitely. You know, as I've said many a time, he's done a great job for us. He was a player of the future, and I think, you know, the way he's paired and the day-to-day stuff turned up and trained, he thoroughly deserves the opportunity this weekend.
0: AFL news and Giants captain Toby Green has overcome a thigh injury and will take his place for the crucial AFL clash with the Gold Coast on Sunday. Round 22 of the AFL continues tonight, the Brisbane Lions hosting Hawthorn at the Gabba. And the 2026 Allan Border Medal will be presented to Australia's most outstanding male cricketer tonight at a ceremony in Brisbane. Australian Independent Radio News.
9: 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Today's weather report is provided courtesy of 2CHR supporters, Curry Curry Retired Mine Workers Association.
10: Yeah, good evening and welcome to Vintage Songs of the 60s. Big thank you to Ronnie for another great show, and not too sure when Ronnie will be back, but we'll have a look on the Monday, he said. Yeah, okay, he'll be here for drive time on Monday, so tune in. Great music, great band. Okay, let's have a look at our weather. At the moment, we're looking at 12.1, feels like 9.5. Humidity is 61%. The wind is coming in from the southeast at around 7 to 11 kilometres an hour. No rain to report in the rain gauge. And air pressure is 1022.0 hectopascals and steady. Now for tomorrow, we're looking at 1 to 19. Areas of frost in the morning, then mostly sunny right into the afternoon. Chance of rain, they say 5% a mil if it happens. And fire danger is moderate, and also the UV index is moderate. Let's look further ahead for Sunday. We're looking at a 70% chance of some showers, with 4 to 18 being the temperature range. And on Monday, you're looking at a 30% chance of some light rain, with 6 to 16 the temperature range. That's a weather update for you. I'll have another one after the 7 o'clock news. Okay, it's time to get into Vintage Songs of the 60s. And coming up for you, first up is The Groove with Simon Says, the classic which Simon and Garfunkel recorded, Mrs. Robertson, and actually it was a movie, and it was about a greyhound. So, yeah, interesting. Van Morrison and the Man with Brown Eyed Girl to take us with a trio first up on Vintage Songs of the 60s.
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Yes, there he goes, Van the Man Morrison with Brown Eyed Girl. And when he asked, who was asked about that song, Brown Eyed Girl, and he said, yes, he said, I wrote it because I'm sick of listening to songs about blue eyed girls. Yeah, he a real character, and a great saxophone player too, singer, songwriter, is Van the Man Morrison. Okay, it is 17 after 6 here at 2CHR. Bobby Whitelaw with you with vintage songs of the 60s right through till 9 o'clock tonight. Coming up for you, I've got The Monkees with Pleasant Valley Sunday, which was written by Jerry Goffin and Carole King. And it was a big hit for the Monkees. The Four Seasons with Sherry and Bert Camperfoot with a great instrumental with Wonderland by Night. Well, we've jumped the gun there. We've got to get... Nope. Let's go again to the Monkees, then the Four Seasons and Bert Camperfoot. Okay, let's get underway here.

Ah, yes, what a beautiful instrumental. Bird came here with a wonderful lane by night. Okay, to take us up to our messages, I got the big O, Dream Baby, and the Animals with Help Me Girl.

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1: 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Greg, Brian and Rick have all recorded and performed professionally and enjoy putting on a show, including a little bit of humour. 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

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Yeah, Bobby Whitelaw with you with great vintage music. Stay tuned. Yes, coming up for you, I've got the Foundations with In the Bad, Bad Old Days, the Rolling Stones with a classic all painted black, and the Beach Boys with a bit of rock and roll music.

0: 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I'm a presenter on the community radio station 2CHR. 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
6: 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Don't forget, after I finish here tonight, you can catch Phil Kale right through till 10 o'clock with his show, which is called Corner Country. Okay, let's get back to the music, and here's Sandy Shaw with a great song with Always Something There to Remind Me, and the legendary Tom Jones with It's Not Unusual, and hope to get us up close to the news, and Dave Baby Cortez with the Happy Organ.

Yes, there he goes, the legendary Tom Jones with, well, I think it was his first big hit with It's Not Unusual. Okay, I've got a bit of time before we go the news, so what I'm going to do is I'm going to slip in the Archies with a classic. It was a number one hit for them called Sugar Sugar, and then we'll go to Dave Baby Cortez with The Happy Organ.

Yes, there he goes. Dave Baby Cortez with the happy organ. Got a couple of minutes before the news, but we're going to switch over to the news channel for you. Then we'll be back after the 7 o'clock news with more vintage songs of the 60s.

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1: Hello there, I'm Terry Daniel. Air travellers around the nation have been affected by domestic delays due to air traffic control issues in Sydney. The federal government's Air Services Agency restricted planes leaving the city, triggering delays of more than 2 hours. Airlines for Australia CEO Stephen Beckett says more than 250 aircraft were held up leaving Sydney and the effects have been felt right around Australia.
2: Those planes are running behind time. They're in the wrong place at the wrong time. And so there'll be delays throughout the day. So while the restrictions are removed in Sydney right now and planes can depart and land, those delays were baked in hours ago.
1: Overseas, and the death toll has risen to 6 in a school shooting in Thailand. At least 15 others are injured, with some in critical condition, as authorities identify the shooter as a Year 9 student. In Brisbane, the Echo Show organisers have confirmed there'll be no changes to their poultry, pigeons and bird competition and displays this year. The Royal Adelaide Show have moved to scrap their bird exhibitions for 2026 amid South Australia's growing bird flu outbreak. Queensland's Minister for Primary Industries, Tony Perrott, says they're taking extra precautions with biosecurity measures ramped up.
3: The department have been working directly with the poultry exhibits here, making certain that the birds that are actually coming in here are well. They're all clear has been given, but it's important work just to give confidence to the broader community that we're taking the avian influenza and the potential impact seriously here in this state.
1: Meantime, in Victoria, the Victorian state government has ordered poultry farms with more than 50 birds to be placed under housing orders in a bid to protect the industry from bird flu. The order will impact on free-range farms and is expected to last for at least 14 days. There have been a further 20 positive cases of bird flu, all in greater crested terns in the state's southwest around Portland and Nelson. There are now 175 confirmed detections in Australia. Both the federal government and opposition have dismissed claims the US has established a naval base in Perth. Over 2,000 Americans are set to support nuclear submarine operations at HMAS Stirling in Western Australia. The US has also established a naval support service for the site, prompting speculation it intends to use the facility as a base. But Shadow Defence Minister James Patterson has told News 24 Stirling has a distinctly Australian flavour.
4: I was at HMAS Stirling recently. There's an Australian commanding officer. It is Australians who control who comes on and off the base. The mess serves Australian food. It is genuinely an Australian base with an enduring US presence.
1: In Air Health News, new research suggests natural sugars from fruit and honey help fuel the evolution of the human brain. Mark Dransfield has this report.
5: Researchers at the University of Sydney modelled 4 million years of human nutrition. Their study found naturally sweet foods provided critical glucose before cooking made starchy grains easy to digest. Lead author Professor Jenny Brand Miller says the findings may explain why we crave sweet foods today.
6: As the brain got bigger and bigger and bigger, it uses lots of energy, glucose energy. From the start of evolution, at least 25% of energy came from sugars, the sugars in fruit and honey.
1: Also making news, there are calls for Sydney's busiest roads to be the target of higher density housing. 10 transport corridors, including Parramatta Road and the Northern Beaches B line, have been singled out by Housing Now as prime locations to boost the city's housing supply. This is Air News.
7: Now the latest from Air Sport.
1: AFL News, and Josh Fraser will finally sit down with Carlton next week to discuss the vacant senior coaching role. The Blues interim coach is yet to confirm whether he wants the job, despite steering the club to 9 wins from 11 games. Several candidates have already been interviewed, with Fraser delaying his decision as he mourns the loss of his father.
8: The club's given me some time, which is I appreciate, given what the last week's entailed. So, yeah, most of my thinking this week's been around the Saints, and I'll have a discussion with the club next week.
1: Carlton takes on St Kilda at Marvel Stadium on Sunday night, in a clash which could shape both clubs' finals hopes. Tonight, the Brisbane Lions host Hawthorn at the Gabba in a battle between third and fifth on the ladder. Round 23 of the NRL is continuing in Auckland, New Zealand. The Panthers versus the Warriors match is underway. A short time ago in the first half, the New Zealand Warriors led 12-0. Later tonight, it's the Sydney Roosters hosting the Canterbury Bulldogs. Tomorrow's battle for Brisbane will be a chance to secure local bragging rights for the Brisbane Broncos and the Dolphins. Broncos coach Michael Maguire says his team's defence will be a key focus.
9: We need to work hard at our defence. You know, it's the areas there in our defence that, you know, we've talked about. That's really important for us. And obviously, you know, just building cohesion and connection with our players. Obviously, Tom, Ez, Reece, and you know, Billy's there at nine. So giving that spine a crack at it to sort of see what we can do moving forward.
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10: 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Today's weather report is provided courtesy of 2CHR supporters, Curry Curry Retired Mine Workers Association.
11: Yes, coming up to 6 minutes after the hour of seven, Bobby Whitelaw with you right through to 9 o'clock with Vintage Songs of the 60s. So before we get back to the music, let's have a look at the weather. At the moment, it's 7.5, feels like 5.8. The humidity is around 77%. The wind at the moment is coming in from the west at around 2 kilometres an hour. It could be gusting up to around 11. No rain to report in the rain gauge. And the air pressure is 1023.0 hectopascals and steady. For Saturday, areas of frost, then a chance of fog in the morning, mostly sunny right through the afternoon with the winds being light. Chance of rain, 5% if it does happen, a mill. And the fire danger rating is moderate and the UV index is also moderate. Let's have a quick look at the radar and we've got a bit of scattered cloud all over the place, so we might get a drop. Okay, let's look further ahead for Sunday, 9th of August. We've got chance of showers, a 70% chance of that, between 5 and 10 mil of rain, and temperature range between 4 and 18. Then on Monday, we've got a 30% chance of some showers with 6 to 16. And for Tuesday, sunny with 6 to 19. And for Wednesday, 50% chance of some showers with 6 to 17 being the temperature range. That's a weather update for you. I'll have another update for you after the 8 o'clock news. Let's get back to Vintage Songs of the 60s. And first up, I've got the Safaris. I Want to Take a Trip to the Islands. The Beatles with You Can't Buy Me Love. And a classic too from Dusty Springfield with No Easy Way Down.
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Yes, there they go, the Turtles. It's another one of those songs that was a hit for them in their heyday back in the 60s. Also, two couple more coming up now from the 60s that were hits. And this one, probably, I think if Louis Armstrong was alive now, he'd probably look at the song and say, no, I don't think it is A Wonderful World. Then you got Tommy Rowe with Sweet Pea, then Creedence Clearwater Revival with Someday Never Comes.

0: Yes, there he goes. John Fogarty up front of Creighton's Clearwater Revival. It's coming up to 7:26 here at 2CHR. Time for some messages from our sponsors. Then we'll be back with a classic from Sonny and Cher, I've Got You, by Silver Studs with Happy Days, and great instrumental from Johnny and the Hurricanes with Down Yonder.
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Yes, there goes Johnny and the Hurricanes with Down Yonder, and a great instrumental. Okay, coming up for you, we've got Trini Lopez with Viola Hammer, Dave D, Dozy, Beaky, Mick and Tish with OK, and one right back to 1965 with the New Beats with Bread and Butter.

they go. The New Beats, it was a big hit for them in 1965. Okay, coming up for you, classic from Georgie Fame with Yeah Yeah, and the Cookies with Chains.

That's what I say, I see you again.

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Hi, welcome to 2CHR 96.5 FM on your dial. Yeah, Bobby Whitelaw with you with great vintage music. Stay tuned. Yes, and take us up towards the news. Here's Hines with Country Boy. Then we've got Gary Lewis and the Playboys with Love Everybody Loves a Clown. And we'll finish off with Sandy Nelson with the Teen Beat.

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1: Hello there, I'm Terry Daniel. The federal opposition claims the government's gambling bill could see wagering ads aired during children's television. Under the bill, TV betting ads would be limited to three per hour between 6 in the morning and 8:30 at night. The legislation currently has no path through the Senate, with the Coalition and the Greens both calling for it to be strengthened. Deputy Liberal leader Jane Hume argues it risks watering down already stringent restrictions.
2: And most importantly, we don't want to see the already stringent measures around gambling advertising, particularly during children's television programming hours, reduced. We want to make sure that that is stricter, not more lenient.
1: More than 400,000 people are expected to flock through the gates for this year's Ekka in Brisbane. It opens to the public this weekend. RNA Chief Executive Brendan Christo says the magic of the show and its connection to country life is being celebrated as part of the 150th anniversary.
3: Really telling city people why the bush is so important, where our food and fibre comes from, and you know, without those country exhibitors and the livestock and the 21,000 entries we get each year, it wouldn't be the Ekka, it'd just be another fun day out.
1: Meantime, Ekka organisers say their bird exhibition and competitions will run as normal, assuring all their chickens, pigeons and geese are healthy. The Royal Adelaide Show has decided to scrap its bird-related attractions amid rising H5 flu cases across South Australia. Poultry farmers in Victoria are being forced to house their birds as cases of bird flu continue to climb. The order, which replaces a voluntary code, applies to farms with more than 50 birds and will initially last for 14 days. Victorian Agriculture Minister Michaela Settle says the government is also moving to avoid shortages of eggs and poultry.
4: We're working proactively to make sure that eggs and poultry are protected and that Victorians can continue to afford and find them on the shelves.
1: Aged care workers are being assaulted 6.5 times more than people in any other job. New Australian Institute of Health and Safety data shows there were more than 2,000 serious workers' compensation claims in Western Australia's healthcare and social assistance industry in a year. Board Chair Celia Antonovsky recommends employers conduct risk assessments of residents.
5: The assaults typically come from people with conditions that, like Alzheimer's or dementia. Life changes, moving into a facility that they're not familiar with, and memory loss can really make the environment quite confusing for ageing Australians.
1: The New South Wales opposition wants to ditch low and medium rise housing reforms introduced by Labor. The current policy does not allow councils to intervene in the approvals of six-storey apartment blocks near town centres singled out by the New South Wales government. Opposition leader Kelly Sloan says a Liberal government would give councils a say over such approvals.
6: At the moment, what the state government's done is apply a very rigid, one-size-fits-all approach to all of those 171 council areas. We know very well that what works in Parramatta won't necessarily work in Beverly Hills, will not necessarily work in Drummoyne.
1: Finally, to the Australian share market, the All Ords closed down 6 points at 94.45, and one Australian dollar was buying 70.3 US cents. This is Air News.
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1: AFL News and a decision on Josh Fraser's coaching future at Carlton is just days away. Jordan Tunbridge reports.
8: Josh Fraser is yet to decide whether he wants the Carlton coaching job, the club giving him extra time as he mourns the loss of his father last week.
9: Which I appreciate, given what the last week's entailed, so have a discussion with the club next week.
8: The Blues have been interviewing other candidates as Fraser enjoys an excellent run of 9 wins from 11 games as caretaker coach.
9: Now the opportunity for me to take all the information on board, and if I put my hand up, then I am all in. It's been a considered approach in that way, and if I don't put my hand up, there'll be a reason for that.
8: Carlton faces St Kilda at Marvel Stadium on Sunday night in a clash that could shape both clubs' finals hopes. Jordan Tunbridge, Melbourne.
1: In other AFL news, Brodie Grundy has been ruled out of Sydney Swans' clash with Port Adelaide for personal reasons. The star ruckman replaced in the lineup by Will Green, who makes his AFL debut. The GWS Giants will be boosted by the return of skipper Toby Green from injury for Sunday's clash with the Gold Coast Suns. Tonight's AFL match is underway, the Brisbane Lions playing Hawthorn at the Gabba. Incoming NRL club, the Perth Bears, have revealed their inaugural jersey. The strip features red and black hoops, a throwback to the old North Sydney Bears jersey from the 1970s. Coach Mal Meninga raving about the design.
10: I love it. Powerful, you know, strong, represents an acknowledged history. I think all WA fans will love the colours.
1: NRL action tonight and in Auckland a short time ago, the New Zealand Warriors were in front of Penrith 22 points to nil. Next up, the Sydney Roosters versus the Canterbury Bulldogs game is underway at Sydney Football Stadium. Australian Independent Radio News.
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12: Yes, it's coming up to 6 minutes after the hour of 8 o'clock into the last hour of Vintage Songs of the 60s. And certainly getting a bit nippy outside. Saying 4.7, but feels like 2 degrees. Humidity is 84%, and the wind at the moment is coming in from the west-southwest, 6 to 7 k's an hour, and the air pressure is 1023.3 hectopascals and steady. Now, for tomorrow, areas of frost and a chance of fog in the morning, but mostly sunny right through to the afternoon. Winds will be light. We have a temperature range tomorrow getting up to around 19 with one overnight. The fire danger rating is moderate. The UV index is also moderate. Looking further ahead for Sunday, we're looking at could be some shower activity, a 70% chance of that happening. Temperature range between 4 and 18. Back to work Monday, we're looking at 6 to 16 with a 30% chance of a mill of rain. Tuesday, 11th of August, 6 to 19 with a 10% chance of rain activity. Now on Wednesday, we're looking at a 50% chance between 1 and 5 mil of rain with 6 to 17 temperature range. Thursday, 5 to 19 with sunny day. Friday, sunny with partly cloudy with 3 to 20. That's a weather update for you. That'll be the next update, I think, will be in the morning. Okay, let's get back to the show with Vintage Songs of the 60s. Coming up first up, I've got the Mamas and the Papas with Make Your Own Kind of Music. The Yardbirds with I Wish You Would. Sam Cooke with A Cousin of Mine.
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Coming up for you now, I got Brenda Lee with Dum Dum. The Everly Brothers, when will I be loved? You know, I haven't heard this instrumental before. It's called Stetson, and it's by Saxy Man.

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Yes, I'll catch you Sunday with Sunday Country. Let's have a look at the programs for tomorrow in the breakfast show in the morning. You've got Richard Tannen from 6 till 9, from 9 to 12, easy listening with Midday Les. From 12 to 3, the Midday Special with Col Fraser. 3 till 6, the Rock and Pop Show with Brad Fenning. Then from 6 to 9, Turn It Up with Charlotte O'Hara. Then you'll have music overnight. And once I leave here tonight for 1 hour, you will have Phil Kale's podcast with Corner Country. Then from 9 to 10, then from 10 to 6 a.m. in the morning, you've got music overnight, all here on your community radio station, 96.5 FM on your dial. Okay, a few songs to take us up to the end of the show. I got Roy Orbison, Lonnie Lee, Johnny Young and company, Nancy Sinatra, The Easy Beats, Brendan Boyer and Gene Pitney should get us there to the end of the night. I'm going to sign off now. I'm having still a few technical problems here that I'm trying to sort out, so I'll try and sort that out. So thank you for listening, and I'll catch you with Sunday Country.

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I hope you've had a fabulous week, whichever day you get this show, okay? It's brought to you by allaussieradio.com.au. Airs on that Sundays, okay, from 2 p.m. So wherever you get the show, I hope you've had a fabulous week. I'm assuming you'll get it towards the end of the week. And, yeah, you're enjoying all the music that I'm bringing for you. As we do each and every week, we always start with two tracks by the King of Country, Mr. Slim Dusty. The one we're going to start with is a number called Charleville.

that's the way to kick off Corner Country with the King of Country, Mr. Slim Dusty, talking about a town called Charleville. Have you ever been to Charleville? I've been to Charleville. Absolutely love that place, okay? It's not that big. Population of maybe only about 3,000 people, but hey, what a fabulous place to visit, okay? Now, we're going to kick off with our second track by the King of Country, Mr. Slim Dusty, and this is a number called Diesel Line Dreams.

Good on you, Slim. Been gone for a long time, folks, but his music will live on forever as long as I'm spinning the discs. I'm going to play you this next one. Now, this is an absolute favourite of mine and did so well for Alice Benfer. Yep, a female vocalist at the Tamworth Bush Ballad Awards. Absolutely sensational. The song was written by... Greg Dillon and performed by Alice Benfer. It's a fabulous song, folks. Absolutely love it. One of my most favourites by her. It is a number called Saddle Dreamer.

0: But you'd have to love that song. Subtle Dreaming, Alice Benfer, and penned by Greg Dillon.
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0: I'm going to play you a track now by a good mate. Goes by the name of Matt Scallion. Now, this album is called Nation of Abbreviation. Okay, this one came out in 23. And I'm going to play you the first track from it. It's a number called Black Cockatoo. Matt Scallion.

There we go, folks. Matt Scullion's Black Cocker 2, and the album is called Nation of Abbreviation. I'm going to play a track now by a couple of fellas that will be appearing at the Nanango Country Music Muster. Yeah, I like to call it a Bush Ballad Spectacular. Now, celebrating 23 years this year, okay, folks, the Nanango Show Society holds its annual Country Music Muster featuring traditional Australian country music. Now, it kicks off on the 10th, 11th, 12th, and 13th of September. Yep, it's an annual event. So make sure you mark it on your calendar, whatever you do. Now, on Thursday nights, that is Thursday the 10th of September from 7 till 9, we have got the sensational Tanya Kernaghan. She is absolutely brilliant. I absolutely love that lady singing. I'm not going to play you one by her yet, though. I'm going to do that next. This one is two of the regular entertainers. They're there each and every year. Now, they come together occasionally at different places and perform together, and they also do their own shows, okay? Dean Perrott and Jeff Brown. Now, this is a song from Dean's latest album, Close to Home, and the song is called Home Again.

home again, Dean Parrott and Jeff Brown. Going to play you a song now by that lady we spoke about before the song, okay? And this is Tanya Kernaghan and also her brother Lee. The song is called, one of my favourites, okay? It is a number called A Bushman Can't Survive. And she will be appearing, folks, at that Nanango Country Music Muster.

0: two sensational singers, folks, brother and sister, Lee Kernaghan and Tanya Kernaghan. Now, if you are interested in seeing Tanya, she will be performing at that Nanango Country Music Muster. She will be there on Thursday night, Thursday the 10th of September from 7 till 9. Now, you can come in obviously you don't have to be camped there. You can just come in for the evening. It's $25 entry fee per person. Bring your own chair and also bring your own alcohol if you want to have a few brews while you watch this sensational lady perform, okay?
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0: So now I'd like to play you a song by the man who wrote the song we just played. A Bushman Can't Survive. It was written by John Williamson for his Waratah Street album, going back to 1991. Now, John Williamson, no stranger to the country music industry, okay, folks. Singer, songwriter, multi-instrumentalist, television host, conservationist. He's an artist. John Williamson has done it all, folks. And that album, Waratah Street, what a great album. Songs for My Guitar, Tubbo Station, Winter Green, Waratah Street, A Bushman Can't Survive, and many more. I'm going to play you a song from that album, one of my favourites. It's a number called Tubbo Station.

Fantastic album, folks. Waratah Street, one of my favourites on that Subo station. Now, folks, I'm going to play you a song by one of the other artists that will be, and there will be many artists appearing at this sensational country music muster, celebrating 23 years this year, okay, folks? One of them that I'm about to put on for you goes by the name of Diane Coombs. She's a sensational singer, and she will be appearing at this muster, okay? Kicks off on the 10th. And goes through until the 13th of September. So if you want to see some great talent and you're out in that area in Anango, do yourself a favour, check out this muster. You will not be disappointed. So from her album Ripples, okay, I'm going to play one of the singles. It's a number called Ripples on a Pond. Diane Coombs.

There we go, folks. Diane Coombs. The album's called Ripples, and that track, Ripples on a Pond. Going to play you one now by an extremely talented Tasmanian lady. Goes by the name of Gina Timms, another one that will be at this festival. I had the pleasure of meeting this lady at Capella earlier this year, the Capella Country Music Festival. And, wow, what a sensational voice. Cannot wait to catch up with this lovely lady at the Nanango Country Music Muster. Going to play you a track by her now, folks, and it is a number called Australia.

0: She's great, folks. She comes from Tassie. She's a beautiful singer, and I cannot wait to catch up with her at that festival we've been talking about throughout the show. Phil C, hey, that's me. Join me every Friday from 9 till 10 p.m. for Corner Country on your station, 2CHR, Central Hunter Radio.
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0: I am going to play you a track now, and this one is by Jason Owen. Now, Jason Owen, I love this man singing, and he's got a couple of albums, and they're all John Denver songs. Now, of course, I can't play John Denver because we are all Aussie radio, and we don't play anything but Australian artists. Now, the song I'm going to play for you, the album's called Jason Owen Sings John Denver, The Acoustic Sessions, because he's got two John Denver albums, and the song we're going to do for you is a number called Poems, Prayers and Promises.

Hey, isn't he fabulous? Isn't he sensational? Jason Owen sings John Denver, and that is the acoustic album, folks. Poems, Prayers and Promises. Got about 7 minutes to go, folks, before I hang up the headphones and make sure that horse of mine is safe in the stable. I'm going to play you a song now. The album's called Both Sides Now, and this is a compilation of different singers teamed up with Adam Harvey. So the song we're going to put on for you is a number called Seven Spanish Angels, Troy Cassidaly and Adam Harvey, folks.

Sensational song, folks. Seven Spanish Angels, Troy Cassidaly and Adam Harvey. Hey, I'm going to play you one more song from this album, and this is a song by Adam Harvey and John Williamson. Now, the album's called Both Sides Now, and what a way to end a program, folks. While this is playing, I'm going to get out there and catch that horse of mine. This is a number called King of the Road. Boom, boom, boom, ba-da-ba-da-ba.

0: John Williamson, folks. Adam Harvey's King of the Road. Folks, I hope you've enjoyed the music we've brought to you today. The show's called Corner Country. My name is Phil C, and it's brought to you by allaussieradio.com.au. Whilst that song was playing, folks, I managed to catch that horse of mine and put him safely in the stable. I'm now making my way over to the porch where I'm about to have a nice, icy cold beer and a Jack. Folks, the headphones are coming off. So until next week, yee-haw! I'm going to see you all somewhere around Corner Country.
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1: Hello there, I'm Terry Daniel. The federal opposition claims the government's gambling bill could see wagering ads aired during children's television. Under the bill, TV betting ads would be limited to 3 per hour between 6 in the morning and 8:30 at night. The legislation currently has no path through the Senate, with the Coalition and the Greens both calling for it to be strengthened. Deputy Liberal leader Jane Hume argues it risks watering down already stringent restrictions.
2: And most importantly, we don't want to see the already stringent measures around gambling advertising, particularly during children's television programming hours, reduced. We want to make sure that that is stricter, not more lenient.
1: More than 400,000 people are expected to flock through the gates for this year's ECCA in Brisbane. It opens to the public this weekend. RNA Chief Executive Brendan Christo says the magic of the show and its connection to country life is being celebrated as part of the 150th anniversary.
3: Really telling city people why the bush is so important, where our food and fibre comes from. And you know, without those country exhibitors and the livestock and the 21,000 entries we get each year, it wouldn't be the ECCA, it'd just be another fun day out.
1: Meantime, ECCA organisers say their bird exhibition and competitions will run as normal, assuring all their chickens, pigeons and geese are healthy. The Royal Adelaide Show has decided to scrap its bird-related attractions amid rising H5 flu cases across South Australia. Poultry farmers in Victoria are being forced to house their birds as cases of bird flu continue to climb. The order, which replaces a voluntary code, applies to farms with more than 50 birds and will initially last for 14 days. Victorian Agriculture Minister Michaela Settle says the government is also moving to avoid shortages of eggs and poultry.
4: We're working proactively to make sure that eggs and poultry are protected and that Victorians can continue to afford and find them on the shelves.
1: Aged care workers are being assaulted 6.5 times more than people in any other job. New Australian Institute of Health and Safety data shows there were more than 2,000 serious workers' compensation claims in Western Australia's healthcare and social assistance industry in a year. Board Chair Celia Antonovsky recommends employers conduct risk assessments of residents.
5: The assaults typically come from people with conditions that, like Alzheimer's or dementia. Life changes, moving into a facility that they're not familiar with, and memory loss can really make the environment quite confusing for ageing Australians.
1: The New South Wales opposition wants to ditch low and medium rise housing reforms introduced by Labor. The current policy does not allow councils to intervene in the approvals of six-storey apartment blocks near town centres singled out by the New South Wales government. Opposition leader Kelly Sloan says a Liberal government would give councils a say over such approvals.
6: At the moment, what the state government's done is apply a very rigid, one-size-fits-all approach to all of those 171 council areas. We know very well that what works in Parramatta won't necessarily work in Beverly Hills, will not necessarily work in Drummoyne.
1: Finally, to the Australian share market, the All Ords closed down 6 points at 94.45, and one Australian dollar was buying 70.3 US cents. This is Air News.
7: Now the latest from Air Sport.
1: In the AFL, the Brisbane Lions led the Hawks at half-time at the Gabba. A short time ago, in the third quarter, the Lions still maintained the lead 63-38. Over in the NRL, and the New Zealand Warriors have made a premiership statement in Auckland, dominating the ladder-leading Penrith Panthers 28-12. Warriors captain James Fisher-Harris says he's stoked with their performance.
8: I know what they bring, like their quality side have been for a long time. They're number one for a reason, but yeah, I just thought we put a step in the right direction, mate, as a squad and as a game.
1: Meanwhile, the Sydney Roosters were leading against the Canterbury Bulldogs in Sydney at half-time, but in the second half, there's been a Bulldogs comeback. Close to full-time, the Dogs led 18-8 over the Roosters. South Sydney Rabbitohs superstar Latrell Mitchell may not play again this season. He's been sidelined since round 9 with nerve damage. South's coach Wayne Bennett denying he said Mitchell was on the verge of a comeback.
9: Well, I haven't said he was going to be back next week, so I mean, why don't you just give him a ring and find out? Like,
10: when will he be back?
9: I don't know. He doesn't know and I don't know.
10: Are you confident that we'll see him again this year?
9: No.
1: Turning to cricket, and Travis Head has won a second straight Allan Border medal, pipping fellow Ashes heroes Alex Carey and Mitchell Stark. Head polled 153 votes, ahead of Carey on 152 and Stark on 150. Stark won the Shane Warne Test Player of the Year award, while Mitchell Marsh took out the One Day International award. Australian Independent Radio News.
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But some they'd taken jobs in town to make ends meet. And they worked the farm on weekends with the kids. They're happy making enough

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Here's a little song here that we recorded about 4 years ago. And we put it in our latest album. I kind of like it. It's another one of those hard songs I'd like to do.

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When it comes to loving, how she steals the show. She ain't exactly pretty, she ain't exactly small. 42, 39, 56, you can say she got it.

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1: Would you like to be a volunteer at 2CHR but do not want to be an on-air presenter? 2CHR has a vacancy for a volunteer to assist in our office. 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That's 49 911 286. 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Our sponsor, Stone Real Estate of Currie Currie, has over 25 years' experience, so call them on 408 911 55. 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

0: Alcoholics Anonymous Cessnock meet Tuesdays 6pm till 7pm and Saturdays 5:30 till 6:30pm every week at the Uniting Church Hall Cessnock on the corner of Cumberland Street and Cooper Street. 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

0: The Rotary Club of Cessnock. 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

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And he'd be tall and handsome, rich and strong. 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

but the meanest thing that my daddy ever did was before he left, he went and named me Sue. He must have thought that it was quite a joke, and I got a lot of laughs from a lot of folks. Seems I had to fight my whole life through. Some gal would giggle and I'd turn red, and some guy'd laugh and I'd bust his head. 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My fists got hard, my wits got keener. 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

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Well, I tell you, I fought tougher men, but I really can't remember when. 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And he said, son, this world is rough, and if a man's gonna make it, he's gotta be tough. 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

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And I think about it now and then, every time I try and every time I win. And if I ever have a boy, I'll name him Bill or George or Frank, anything.

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4: Hunter Valley Singles Social Club Over 50s meets on the first Sunday of the month at 10 a.m. for a cuppa and a chat at Polish Hall, Grand Street, Maitland. 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

Thank you. That's a beautiful song. That's close. I love this song. We're going to stay here till we get tired.

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1: Your community radio station, 2CHR, Central Hunter Community Broadcasters Incorporated, are bound by the provisions of the Broadcasting Services Act and must comply with the licence conditions and the codes of practice applicable to a community broadcasting service. 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

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Then I thumbed on down to Panama City, started checking out some of them all.

0: Alcoholics Anonymous Cessnock meet Tuesdays 6pm till 7pm and Saturdays 5:30 till 6:30pm every week at the Uniting Church Hall Cessnock on the corner of Cumberland Street and Cooper Street. 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
1: Would you like to be a volunteer at 2CHR but do not want to be an on-air presenter? 2CHR has a vacancy for a volunteer to assist in our office. 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That's 49 911 286.

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1: Good morning, I'm Terry Daniel. The government says the US Navy will decide how long its submarines are deployed at a Western Australian base. Nelson Scott reports.
2: As part of the AUKUS arrangement, Perth's HMAS Stirling will from next year play host to five American and British nuclear submarines. But there are concerns the US will use the site as its own military base after it established the same administrative framework it uses for its other overseas facilities and doubled the number of deployed personnel. Defence Minister Richard Marles claims Stirling will remain an Australian base, but the US will determine how long each sub stays there.
3: That is going to vary from submarine to submarine.
2: The opposition's James Patterson echoed his sentiments.
4: Genuinely an Australian base with an enduring US presence.
2: Some security experts argue the US would inevitably operate out of Stirling in the event of a regional conflict.
1: Sydney Airport was thrown into chaos yesterday due to understaffing. More than 100 flights had to be delayed or cancelled, and that had a flow-on effect to other airports around the country. Stephen Beckett from Airlines for Australia and New Zealand has told News 24 it was unfortunate, but safety comes first.
5: There are challenges in having enough staff to roster into the towers. We know that the air traffic controllers do an amazing job. Air travel in Australia is incredibly safe. When they can't staff the tower, they have to reduce the number of planes that take off and land.
1: Queensland's fallen miners are set to be honoured with a new memorial in the state's far northwest. Amy Drew has more.
6: The new landmark will be built in Mount Isa, overlooking the local mines on Frank Aston Hill. It's in honour of 150 miners who have lost their lives on the job and is something the community has been campaigning for years. The $4.7 million project will be jointly funded by the state government, mining company Glencore, and the Mount Isa City Council. It will feature memorial panels, shaded areas, amphitheatre seating and multiple spaces for reflection, with construction expected to be completed by late 2027. Amy Drew reporting.
1: Staying in Queensland, and more than 400,000 people are expected to flock through the gates for this year's ECCA in Brisbane, which opens to the public this weekend. RNA Chief Executive Brendan Christo says the magic of the show and its connection to country life will be celebrated as part of its 150th anniversary.
7: Really telling city people why the bush is so important, where our food and fibre comes from, and you know, without those country exhibitors and the livestock and the, you know, the 21,000 entries we get each year, it wouldn't be the ECCA, it'd just be another fun day out.
1: Meantime, ECCA organisers say their bird exhibition and competitions will run as normal, assuring all their chickens, pigeons and geese are healthy. The Royal Adelaide Show has decided to scrap its bird-related attractions amid rising H5 flu cases across South Australia. Briefly in other news, Australia's property market will show some signs of life this weekend, with a bump in the number of properties going under the hammer. For example, 462 auctions are scheduled in Sydney, nearly 60 more than last week, but still well below the 2025 figures. This is Air News.
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1: Brisbane has shown the rest of the AFL competition why it has won the last two premierships by dominating Hawthorn at the Gabba. Kyle Oman and Logan Morris combined for 9 goals as the Lions ran out winners 18-17-125 to 8-10-58 against the Hawks. Ryan Lester played his 250th game for the Lions and told Fox Footy after last week he's now smiling.
9: Yeah, we were on edge a bit after last week. Obviously we had a good run for 7 weeks and let ourselves down pretty bad last week, so it's come out and been...

0: part of the group, and he's certainly got that here. So we're really happy with how he's playing.
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2: 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Today's weather report is provided courtesy of 2CHR supporters, Curry Curry Retired Mineworkers Association.

0: Yeah, so Reach Out to Jesus by Elvis Presley. We're going to go to some of our sponsors' messages, and then I will continue playing some songs for you. If you have a request, don't hesitate to give us a call.
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Yes, The Stranger of Galilee, that was by Arthur Blanche. And the next song I'm going to play for you is God Leads Us Along by Don Marsh. If you have a request, give us a call. Our telephone number here, 4990-5965. 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Stay tuned and stay listening. I wish all of you a very good morning. For those who've just woken up and for those who have been listening, thank you. And don't forget, membership is due as soon as possible. If you have a question or something, give our office a telephone number and they will guide you how to go about paying your membership. Our telephone in the office here is 499-11286. That's 499-11286. Don Marsh, God Leads Us Along.

Yeah, so that was Rick Ferret. Three wooden crosses. That was a beautiful word, an unusual hymn, but nonetheless was beautifully done by Rick. Okay, the next one I'm going to play for you is What a Friend We Have in Jesus by Alan Jackson. Stay tuned. 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

Good morning to all our listeners and the ones who've just gotten out of bed. You're listening to 2CHR, our telephone number here, 4990-5965. My name is Richard. I will be with you till 9 a.m. this morning, and I'll be continuing playing some of our gospel songs and hymns. If you have a special song, a special request, give me a call once again, 4990-5965. The last song I played for you was Safe in the Arms of Jesus by Anne Williamson. The next one I'm going to play for you is Leave a Little Room for God, and that is none other than the famous Neil Diamond. A beautiful song, beautiful version, and he always sings beautiful songs. So here it is, Leave a Little Room for God, Neil Diamond.

One night, I had a dream. I dreamed I was walking along the beach with the Lord, and across the sky flashed scenes from my life. For each scene, I noticed two sets of footprints in the sand. One set belonged to me, and the other to the Lord. When the last scene of my life flashed before us, I looked back at the footprints in the sand, and I noticed that many times along the path of life, there was only one set of footprints. I also noticed that it happened at the very lowest and saddest times in my life. This really bothered me, so I questioned the Lord about it.

Lord, you said that once I decided to follow you, you would walk with me all the way. But I've noticed that during the most troublesome times in my life, there's only one set of footprints. I don't understand why in times when I needed you most, you should leave me. And the Lord replied, My precious, precious child, I love you, and I would never, never leave you during your times of trial and suffering. When you saw only one set of footprints in the sand, it was then that I was carrying you.

Yes, that was Christy Lane, Footprints in the Sand, and that was a beautiful song, nicely done, and very nice voice of Christy Lane. And the one before that was Leave a Little Room for God by Neil Diamond. Coming up will be the news, but also after the news, I'll be playing some more hymns, more songs, gospel songs. And if you have a request, as I mentioned early on, give us a call. My telephone number here, 4990-5965. That's 4990-5965. 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If you wish to call the office to and concerned about your membership renewal, the office telephone number is 4991286. That's 4991286. Let's go to the news now, and I'll continue playing some songs. My name is Richard. I will be with you till 9 a.m. this morning, so stay tuned.

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1: Good morning, I'm Terry Daniel. Acting Prime Minister Richard Marles says it's just not right to say senior government ministers are divided on immigration policy. Home Affairs Minister Tony Burke postponed a key speech on Thursday where he was planning to flag migration cuts. It's understood his proposal was overruled by several cabinet colleagues. But Mr. Miles says that's not the case.
2: Look, that's not right. I mean, I've seen those reports. I don't know where they come from, but they're not right. I'm not going to go into cabinet discussions. Tony will be speaking to the National Press Club at the earliest opportunity. It's not unusual for dates to be moved around.
1: The Greens argue a US presence at a Western Australian naval base puts Australia at greater risk in regional conflict. There are concerns the United States is seeking to establish its own military base at HMAS Stirling, south of Perth. Both the federal government and the opposition say the facility will stay under Australian control. But Greens Senator David Shoebridge argues just having the US there makes it less safe.
3: If Australia is not only where your 4 to 5 US nuclear submarines are based, but it's also where decisions are being made about how those submarines will act in a war with another country, well, of course, that puts a target on the base in Australia.
1: Around 40,000 people are expected to walk through the Ekka Gates in Brisbane on opening day today. The beloved event is celebrating its 150th anniversary this year. South Australia's growing bird flu outbreak has resulted in bird competitions being scrapped from the upcoming Royal Adelaide Show. CSIRO testing has confirmed 32 additional cases in the state, bringing its total to 119. Meanwhile, poultry farmers in Victoria are being forced to house their birds to reduce contact with wild birds. BHP workers in Port Hedland are preparing for more strike action today. Workers will stop loading ships today and down tools for 24 hours from 5 o'clock tomorrow morning. It follows weeks of negotiations between the miner and the combined ports unions over fairer pay and conditions. Western Australian Premier Roger Cook says he has full faith in both parties to reach a reasonable outcome.
4: I'm sure all the unions are working together to make sure they get the best possible outcome for their workers, and we want them to work with the company to ensure that that company can remain productive, sustainable and profitable.
1: Overseas, and 7 people have been killed when a 14-year-old boy opened fire on his home and school in Thailand. Most households by now should have got a letter with instructions on how to complete the census online. But if you haven't, you can still easily go online to register and complete these census questions if you know where you'll be next Tuesday night, August 11. First of all, go to the Australian Bureau of Statistics census site, enter your mobile phone number, and a unique 16-digit code will be sent to your phone. Create a password and log in with your code. Then you need to fill out the details for all individuals, babies and visitors staying at your address on census night. You can save your progress at any time and return later if needed to complete the form. Just a reminder that filling out the census is compulsory. This is Air News.
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1: The New Zealand Warriors have made an NRL Premiership statement in Auckland, dominating the ladder-leading Penrith Panthers 28-12. Warriors captain James Fisher-Harris says he's stoked with their performance.
6: I know they bring like their quality side, have been for a long time. They're number one for a reason, but yeah, I just thought we put a step in the right direction as a squad and as a game.
1: In the second game, the Sydney Roosters came from behind to defeat the Canterbury Bulldogs. The Roosters held an 8-2 lead at half-time, but the Bulldogs scored 3 tries in 11 minutes to take an 18-8 lead with 25 minutes to play. But 2 quick tries in the final 15 minutes for the Roosters earned them a hard-fought 20-18 win. Roosters halfback Sam Walker telling Nine he wasn't happy with their performance, even though they got the points.
7: Yeah, it was probably a disappointing performance from us. I thought we were far from our best in that game there. And credit to the boys, I thought Les coming up with a play like that towards the end of the game was huge. And it's good to be able to get the win in those sort of scrappy games, but we'll be a lot better than that if we want to do anything this year.
1: Next Thursday, it's first playing second with the Roosters up against the Penrith Panthers. In the AFL, the Brisbane Lions have humbled the Hawks, recording a 67-point win to return to the top four. The Lions victorious 18-17-125 to 8-10-58. Cricket news, and Travis Head has won a second straight Allan Border medal, pipping fellow Ashes heroes Alex Carey and Mitchell Starc. Head polled 153 votes, ahead of Kerry on 152 and Stark on 150. Stark won the Shane Warne Test Player of the Year award, while Mitchell Marsh took out the One Day International award. Australian Independent Radio News.
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9: Saturday, the 8th of August, the time now is 7:05 and 32 seconds. The weather, of course, areas of frost and the chance of fog this morning. Mostly sunny afternoon, light winds, daytime temperatures are between 16 and 19. Fire danger is moderate in the North Coast, Greater Hunter and the Greater Sydney region. There's no fire rating for the Central Ranges. Tomorrow, the 9th of August, that's the City to Surf Day. I hope some people are running in the City to Surf. Wish you all the best, but it's going to be cloudy. The chance of morning fog, high chance of showers, most likely from the later morning. Light winds becoming north to northwesterly, 15 to 20 kilometres in the middle of the day. Then tending north to northeasterly, 15 to 25 kilometres in the early afternoon. Overnight temperatures falling to between 2 and 6, with daytime temperatures reaching between 14 and 19. Touching on Monday, the 10th of August, partly cloudy, very high chance of showers, most likely in the morning. Winds northerly 20 to 30 kilometres, turning northwesterly 35 to 50 kilometres in the morning. Overnight temperatures falling to between 5 and 10, with daytime temperatures reaching between 12 and a top of 18. So that's the weather forecast from today right up until Monday. Stay tuned. If the weather changes drastically, I will change. I will also give you that information. 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Stay tuned. My name is Richard. I will be with you till 9 a.m. this morning. And I will be continuing playing with some of our gospel songs. The next one I'm going to play is Jesus is the Sweetest Name I Know by Don Marsh.

Yes, we had Dolly Parton, Hello God, and Kris Kristofferson, Why Me Lord. And the next one I'm going to play for you is by Celine Dion and Andrea Bocelli, The Prayer. This is a very famous song, and they two combined to provide us one of the most, what I should say, a beautiful song, well sung, and quite a popular one. So here's Celine Dion and Andrea Bocelli, The Prayer.

Yes, that was the prayer, a song recorded by Canadian singer Celine Dion and Italian tenor Andre Bocelli. That was a beautiful version, of course, very nice voices combined together and delivered the prayer. Celine Dion and Andre Bocelli. The next song I'm going to play for you or him is by Cliff Richard, Bruce Snow, A Mother's Love is a Blessing. So once again, A Mother's Love is a Blessing by Bruce Snow.

Yeah, that's an instrumental, of course. Bruce Snow, A Mother's Love is a Blessing. Next one I'm going to play for you is You, Me, and Jesus by Cliff Richard.

0: Yeah, g'day. Again, 2CHR listeners, it's Alex from Nui Solar Co. 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

Amazing Grace by Alan Jackson. That was a good version again. Now, the song I played before Alan Jackson's Amazing Grace, I played When God Comes and Gathers His Jews. That was an instrumental by Lindsay Butler and Peggy Gilchrist. The next one before that was How Great Thou Art, Chris Tomlin. Now, I'm going to play one more before we go to some of our sponsors' announcements or messages. The one is Dolly Parton's Coat of Many Colors. So thank you for listening. This is Radio 2CHR, our telephone number 4990-5965. That's 4990-5965. Here's Dolly Parton, Coat of Many Colors.

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4: Yes, 2CHR, our telephone number 4990-5965. This is Richard. I'm going to be with you till 9 a.m. this morning, Saturday the 8th of August. The next song I'm going to play for you is by Frank Anderson, Eagle's Wings. So thanks to all our listeners and thanks to the requests. I just spoke with Jean and she's out and about watching her great-granddaughter play netball and she made a request. So I'm going to play a song for her. I want to stroll to the streets of heaven. So Jean, thanks for calling in. I will remember to play that song. But first, let's go to Eagle's Wings by Frank Anderson.

Good morning, of course, to all our listeners. Some of them have just woken up, but of course, there are others who wake up very early. This is 2CHR 4990-5965. My name is Richard. I will be with you till 9 a.m. this morning. And if you have a request, give us a call and I will play it for you. If you have to call the office, they will only open at 9 a.m. this morning, 499-11286. 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When I first came here, I listened to some of the easy listening songs, and that is why I'm here today. Thanks to all the broadcasters who played beautiful songs. And once again, we will be going to the news shortly, but after which I will be playing some lovely songs for you. If you have a request, give me a call and I'll play it for you. So stay tuned and let's go to the news now. It's nearly 7 o'clock.

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1: Hello there, I'm Terry Daniel. An independent report into the Morrison government-era GST deal is expected to be released next week. All jurisdictions except Western Australia are in favour of dumping or dramatically changing the 2018 agreement. The Productivity Commission believes the deal is on track to cost the budget $60 billion by 2030. The latest opinion poll shows under the new Victorian Premier, Ben Carroll, Labor is once again competitive, heading towards the November state election. The latest Roy Morgan poll shows the coalition with Jess Wilson is just ahead of Labor, with the new One Nation state leader, Warren Pickering, well behind in the personality stakes. Roy Morgan director Julian McCran says it's clear Ben Carroll has given the government a lift.
2: We see him slightly in positive territory, 51% approving of Ben Carroll. It's not as good as Jess Wilson, but it's a lot better than what Jacinta Allen had. She was down in around 30% for her approval, so he's jumped that up 20%. It definitely helped the Labor Party become competitive again.
1: Queensland police have revealed a woman found dead alongside a man in Queensland's southwest this week was pregnant. The bodies of the 23-year-old woman and 45-year-old man were located inside a home at Charleville in the early hours of Thursday morning, following a nearly 8-hour lockdown of the surrounding neighbourhood. Southern Region Assistant Commissioner Matthew Vanderbilt says the home will remain a crime scene through the weekend.
3: This is an incredibly confronting, traumatic and tragic crime scene, and I can confirm that the deceased female and the deceased male were in a relationship.
1: Overseas, and the US president has vowed to take his blocked White House ballroom project to the Supreme Court after it was ruled he lacks the authority to build it. A federal appeal court has ordered the construction to cease on the $400 million US dollar project. In a social media post, Donald Trump says the ruling is politically motivated and a threat to national security. In air medical news, new data indicates cystic fibrosis is no longer primarily considered a childhood condition. Almost 4,000 Australians are now living with the genetic disease, with almost two-thirds of those adults. Cystic Fibrosis Australia Chief Executive Dr. Jo Armstrong says people with the condition are living longer.
4: There's less hospitalisation, the infection rate has reduced, lung transplantation has reduced. But that isn't the whole picture. Behind the data, there's lives, there's people's stories, there's families and communities, and we still have a long way to go.
1: Rocky Creek in the Huon Valley near Hobart has been named Tasmania's best-tasting tap water for the second year running. The water treatment plant took out the 2026 best-tasting tap water title after water industry professionals blind-tasted samples from across the state. Pulse Tasmania reports judges assessed each entry for clarity, colour, aroma and flavour using the industry-recognised water tasting wheel. The win marked the third time in 8 years that Tasmania has claimed the title of best-tasting tap water in the country. And in other news, British musician and producer William Orbit, best known for his work with Madonna, has died at the age of 69. This is Air News.
5: Now the latest from Air Sport.
1: The AFL player at the centre of the secret concussion scandal has identified himself. Jordan Tunbridge reports.
6: Jake Colajasny has confirmed he was the Geelong player who signed the controversial concussion waiver after days of speculation over his identity. In a statement, the 30-year-old premiership player says he's disappointed his confidential medical information has become public, but insists he's healthy and feeling good. Cat CEO Steve Hocking admits the club should have notified the AFL of the side agreement, limiting their legal liability of future brain injuries to the player involved.
7: There's no reason, it was just a misstep in the process. I have received a letter, please explain, from the AFL in relation to this matter.
6: Jordan Tunbridge, Melbourne.
1: In other AFL news, a blow for the Western Bulldogs' hopes of playing finals. Scans have confirmed that Tim English has suffered damage to his MCL. Rory Laird is back for the Adelaide Crows against Richmond tonight. Crows ruck coach Sam Balderstone says he's good to go.
8: He's ready to go, yep. He's been chomping at the bit, Laird. So he's rehabbed really well, got through training this week, ticked all the boxes that we needed him to tick, and he's right to go.
1: In the NRL, the Sydney Roosters have made it 7 straight wins, fighting back to beat the Canterbury Bulldogs 20-18. Earlier, the Warriors beat the Panthers 28-12 in New Zealand. Cricket and Travis Head has won the Allan Border Medal for a second year in a row. The South Australian pipping keeper Alex Carey by just one vote to be crowned Australia's leading male cricketer. And the Wallabies take on Japan in Osaka tonight. Australian Independent Radio News.
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10: Good morning, Saturday the 8th of August, it's 8:05 a.m. The weather for today, areas of frost and the chance of fog this morning, mostly sunny afternoon, light winds, daytime maximum temperatures between 16 and 19. Fire danger, it's going to be moderate in the North Coast, moderate in the Greater Hunter and moderate in the Greater Sydney region. No rating in the Central Ranges. The weather forecast for tomorrow, Sunday the 9th of August, cloudy, the chance of morning fog, high chance of showers, most likely from the late morning. Light winds becoming north-northwesterly, 15 to 20 kilometres in the middle of the day, then tending north to northeasterly, 15 to 25 kilometres in the early morning, early afternoon, I should say. Overnight temperatures falling to between 2 and 6, with daytime temperatures reaching between 14 and 19. Monday, the 10th of August, partly cloudy, very high chance of showers. Most likely in the morning, winds northerly 20 to 30 kilometres, turning northwesterly 35 to 50 kilometres during the morning. Overnight temperatures falling to between 5 and 10, with daytime temperatures reaching between 12 and 18. That's the weather forecast. Right up till Monday, this is 2CHR, your local radio station, 96.5 on the FM frequency. I've been playing some gospel songs. I've had a few requests and beautiful songs have been called in. But nonetheless, if you have one, give us a call. I'll try to play it for you in between making the other announcements. I'll be with you till 9 a.m. this morning. But before I continue playing some other songs, I'm going to read you a quote of the day. Don't be afraid of criticism. The tallest trees are always confronted by the strongest winds. I'll read it again. Don't be afraid of criticism. The tallest trees are always confronted by the strongest winds. This inspiring thought reminds us that facing big challenges is a sign of growth and strength. And of course, some inspiring little words or quotes. Be like lightning. Action speaks louder than words. Shine bright. Lift others up instead of tearing them down. Grow slow. Every small step moves you forward. And things, little words like that, phrases, do help us along our busy lives and amongst all the turmoil that we have in today's world. And these little things, if we take note of it, it does lift us up and helps us to move forward. The next song I'm going to play for you is by, as I mentioned before, for Shirley Alan Jackson, I Want to Stroll Over Heaven With You. Alan Jackson, I Want to Stroll Over Heaven With You.

It was Jesus Christ our Lord. Now pay close attention, little children. It's somebody you ought to know. Yeah, it's all about a man that walked on earth nearly 2,000 years ago.

0: Just poor people, that's all we were, trying to make a living out of blackland dirt. But we'd get together in a family circle, singing loud. Daddy sang bass.
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Yeah, this is 2CHR, your local radio station. Telephone number here, 4990-5965. My name is Richard. I've been with you from 6 a.m. this morning. I'll be finishing at 9, and I'll be handing you over to Midway Les, who will be with you from 9 to 12. Okay, so stay tuned and stay listening. The time now is 8:24 a.m. I will be playing a couple more songs, gospel songs, of course, and then we'll be playing some of our sponsors' messages. The next song I'm going to play for you is by Amy Grant, by Jesus, I Love Thee. So stay tuned, and if you wish to call us with a request of yours, our telephone number here, 4990-5965.

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6: 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My name is Richard. I will be with you till 9 a.m. this morning. I did play some gospel songs. The last four that I played was Bringing in the Sheaves by Burl Ives. It was Jesus by Johnny Cash. And Daddy Sang Bass by Johnny Cash again. And the last one, The Seekers, Dolly Parton. So thanks to all our callers, our listeners who've been calling in, of course, some beautiful songs that I've played for you, and of course, some of our selections. The next one I'm going to play for you is by Don Francisco, Since I Met Him, I Can See. Don Francisco, Since I Met Him, I Can See.

Yes, Jesus and Gravity, Dolly Parton. The one before that was Since I Met Him, I Can See by Don Francisco. The time now is 8:39, Saturday the 8th of August. 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Telephone number here, 4990-5965. That's 4990-5965. The next song I'm going to play for you is by Elvis Presley, Crying in the Chapel.

0: Yes, Alison Krauss, Heaven's Bright Show. The one before that was by Neil Diamond, Holy, Holy. And the one even before that was Crying in the Chapel by Elvis Presley. 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

Yes, that was Johnny Cash in the Garden. The one before that was I'll Fly Away by Alan Jackson. And talking about flying away, I'll be flying away and leaving you with Midway Les. He's now in the studio already from 9 to 12. He's a very experienced musician and he's got a few songs of his own. I will be playing his songs on Wednesday. So stay tuned and listen to 2CHR telephone number here, 4990-5965. The last of my morning songs is going to be played right now, and that's by Burl Ives, I'd Love to Tell the Story. And thanks for listening. Thanks to all our requests, and we'll see you on Wednesday. Have a great day and have a great weekend too.

You rock star. Oh, dear. We were... thanks for that, folks. A lot of fun. We were just on tour only, a week ago, and really, it's been 20 years since I've seen the country look so fantastic. Everywhere you go, out the Alice Springs, you name it, it doesn't look great. In fact, I think when I wrote this song... called Tubbo Station. It must have been 20 years ago when it was just as green. That's how long it's taken to get back to that.

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1: Hello there, I'm Terry Daniel. A cold front is set to lash South Australia this weekend and continue east, bringing heavy rain and potential damaging winds. Senior forecaster Chris Kent says strong wind gusts will be felt from tomorrow.
2: So once the front moves through tomorrow, morning, we will see those winds, the southwesterly winds increase on the back edge of that front. The likes of Eyre Peninsula and West Coast likely to see some pretty gusty winds, and that could extend into the Gulfs and around Adelaide during Sunday night into Monday morning.
1: Passengers at Sydney Airport are being warned to expect further delays due to a shortage of air traffic controllers. Dozens of flights were pushed back by up to 90 minutes yesterday, driven by a similar issue. The airport is warning of further disruptions, which could affect flight schedules across the network. Former pilot Richard DeCrypney has told Seven there aren't enough controllers available to fill the roster.
3: There isn't enough redundancy for them to give a resilient service. Look, air services is, if aviation was a human body, air services is like the lungs, and at the moment we're trying to run a marathon on one lung. There just aren't enough people.
1: BHP workers in Western Australia's north will strike again this weekend amid an ongoing pay dispute. Union members will refuse to load ships today before walking off the job for a 24-hour strike tomorrow morning. Electrical Trades Union Western Australian Secretary Adam Woodage says it will show BHP the workforce is valuable.
4: With the insult of offers that they keep on putting on the table, BHP need to have a clear message sent to them from the workforce that they're not going to accept it. They want a real rates agreement.
1: Overseas, and the US Senate has confirmed former Republican Congressman David Bratt to become ambassador to Australia. The approval clears the way for him to fill the diplomatic post, which has sat empty for nearly 2 years. It means he can arrive in Canberra ahead of the 75th anniversary of the ANZUS Treaty on September 1st. And Thailand's Prime Minister is pledging to introduce new firearms laws in the wake of a deadly school shooting outside Bangkok, which killed 7 people. More than 1 million people have already filled in their census form ahead of the official day coming up next Tuesday. Emily Walter from the Bureau of Statistics says most people are going online, but there's still a paper version available.
5: If you have received a letter with a 16-digit census number and asking you to go online, that letter also contains a pathway for people to use to request a paper form, an automated paper form request service. It's 24 hours.
1: As Australia prepares for summer, new research has detailed how heat affects the mental health of young people. The risk of poor mental health outcomes increases by 25% during heat waves for those aged between 5 and 18. Flinders University's Hira Fatima says the findings highlight the need to better protect children from the heat.
6: Understanding where and when children are most exposed, who is most vulnerable, and testing practical changes in schools and communities that can actually protect their mental health.
1: This is Air News.
7: Now the latest from Air Sport.
1: Brisbane has shown the rest of the AFL competition why it has won the last two premierships by dominating Hawthorn at the Gabba. Kai Lohman and Logan Morris combined for 9 goals as the Lions ran out winners 18-17-125 to 18-58 against the Hawks. Ryan Lester played his 250th game for the Lions and told Fox Footy after last week he's now smiling.
8: Yeah, we were on edge a bit after last week. Obviously, we had a good run for 7 weeks and let ourselves down pretty bad last week, so to come out and win like that against a really good team was awesome.
1: Turning to the NRL, and the Sydney Roosters have made it 7 straight wins, fighting back to beat the Canterbury Bulldogs 20 points to 18 in front of a 30,000-strong crowd at Sydney Stadium. Trailing by 6 at half-time, a stunning 11-minute surge saw the Bulldogs cross 3 times to take the lead. But then the Roosters went in for back-to-back tries to regain the lead and hold on. Earlier, the New Zealand Warriors beat the Penrith Panthers 28-12 in Auckland. Dolphins coach Christian Wolf has praised winger Selwyn Cobbo ahead of tonight's battle for Brisbane. Cobbo is looking to impress in his second game against his former club. Wolf says he's fitted in very well at the Dolphins.
9: He's trained hard, he's got himself fit. You know, we just had to give him an environment that made him happy and where he felt like he was part of it and part of the group, and he's certainly got that here. So we're really happy with how he's playing.
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11: Good morning, listeners. This is Midway Les here for the next 3 hours with some easy listing. I'm taking over the hot seat from Richard Tannen, and what a great program of Richard's again. It's always a good, a great variety of music and a little bit of taste there for everyone to enjoy. So, yeah, he's a hard act to follow. So, okay, before I start babbling on too much, how about we get the weather out of the road and then we get some easy listening music happening. Okay, for today, the 8th of August, you have areas of frost and the chance of a fog in this morning. Mostly sunny afternoon, light winds, daytime maximum temperatures between 16 and 19. The fire danger for the areas are moderate for the north coast, moderate for the greater Hunter, moderate for the greater Sydney region, and no rating for the central ranges. Okay, and tomorrow, the 9th of August, on Sunday, we have cloudy, the chance of a morning fog, high chance of showers, most likely from late morning. The wind's becoming north to northwesterly, 15 to 20 kilometres an hour in the middle of the day, then tending north to northeasterly, 15 to 25 kilometres in the early afternoon. Overnight temperatures falling between 2 and 6, with daytime temperatures reaching between 14 and 19. And you got all that news and weather from 2CHR 96.5 on the FM dial. We go to Cessnock and Maitland, and we also get stuck into the World Wide Web and people streaming from everywhere. So we're going to kick this little section off with a couple of nice little Creedence Clearwater Revival songs. As long as I can see the light. And have you ever seen the rain? I think which everybody has done. So good morning, folks. So let's start it off.

yes, yes, yes, with a bit of CCR here on this Saturday morning. I just had a call from Greg. He chucked in a couple of early requests here, and the first one I'm going to chuck him up is the one and only Mr. Roy Cooper with High Mountain Yodel. And I know I'm going to enjoy this as well because it's a great song, great vocalist, and he was a great bloke. So here you go, Greg. Roy Cooper with High Mountain Yodel.

Oh, what a couple of great tunes. Thanks, Greg, for requesting them, because they are two of my favourite songs. High Mountain Yodel with Roy Cooper, mate, the vocal range and capacity that fella had was just bloody incredible. And Cyclone Susan with Graham Connors, mate, he just writes great music, great vocalist, and a great bloke to go with it. So, when you heard that here on 2CHR 96.5 on the FM dial, and we're going to Cessnock and Maitland and streaming all over the World Wide Web. And we had a call from Cheryl from Abermain. She wanted an Isla Grant song called Flying High. So here you go, Cheryl. Hope you enjoy it.

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6: 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And we'll go into our next tune righty now.

Yes, there we go with The Wedding by Julie Rogers. What a great show. I got a call from Catherine. She wanted a song called Indian Summer done. So I've found it, but I could only find the Roy Orbison version of it. But we'll play it, and also, again, I'll take you home again, Kathleen. Well, I found it too. So here's a double shot coming up with, with Roy Orbison, Indian Summer, and I'll take you home again, Kathleen, Daniel O'Donnell. I hope you enjoy them, Catherine.

Yes, Indian Summer with Roy Orbison, and now we've got I'll Take You Home Again, Kathleen, by Daniel O'Donnell.

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Yes, here on 2CHR, Midway Les here for this easy listening. Before the sponsors, we had The Rose, Bette Midler, Glad All Over, Hush, and then I'll Take You Home Again, Kathleen by Daniel O'Donnell, and Indian Summer by Roy Orbison. So now we'll do The Music Man by Terry Lanes.

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1: Good morning, I'm Terry Daniel. The government says the US Navy will decide how long its submarines are deployed at a Western Australian base. Nelson Scott reports.
2: As part of the AUKUS arrangement, Perth's HMAS Stirling will from next year play host to five American and British nuclear submarines. But there are concerns the US will use the site as its own military base after it established the same administrative framework it uses for its other overseas facilities and doubled the number of deployed personnel. Defence Minister Richard Marles claims Stirling will remain an Australian base, but the US will determine how long each sub stays there.
3: That is going to vary from submarine to submarine.
2: The opposition's James Patterson echoed his sentiments.
4: Genuinely an Australian base with an enduring US presence.
2: Some security experts argue the US would inevitably operate out of Stirling in the event of a regional conflict.
1: Sydney Airport was thrown into chaos yesterday due to understaffing. More than 100 flights had to be delayed or cancelled, and that had a flow-on effect to other airports around the country. Stephen Beckett from Airlines for Australia and New Zealand has told News 24 it was unfortunate, but safety comes first.
5: There are challenges in having enough staff to roster into the towers. We know that the air traffic controllers do an amazing job. Air travel in Australia is incredibly safe. When they can't staff the tower, they have to reduce the number of planes that take off and land.
1: Queensland's fallen miners are set to be honoured with a new memorial in the state's far northwest. Amy Drew has more.
6: The new landmark will be built in Mount Isa, overlooking the local mines on Frank Aston Hill. It's in honour of 150 miners who have lost their lives on the job and is something the community has been campaigning for years. The $4.7 million project will be jointly funded by the state government, mining company Glencore, and the Mount Isa City Council. It will feature memorial panels, shaded areas, amphitheatre seating and multiple spaces for reflection, with construction expected to be completed by late 2027. Amy Drew reporting.
1: Staying in Queensland, and more than 400,000 people are expected to flock through the gates for this year's ECCA in Brisbane, which opens to the public this weekend. RNA Chief Executive Brendan Christo says the magic of the show and its connection to country life will be celebrated as part of its 150th anniversary.
7: Really telling city people why the bush is so important, where our food and fibre comes from, and you know, without those country